0: the bonds are going to continue to drop, and so therefore the straits are going to continue to be blocked, and that means we're going to have supply issues. That's going to put more pressure back on prices, and I think the government is going to have to keep some flexibility around that support.
1: It's been revealed that organised crime's behind the spate of hospitality fire bombings in Melbourne. At least 14 pubs, bars and restaurants have been attacked in the last 2 months. The criminals soliciting venues to sell their illegal alcohol, firebombing those who refuse. Medical experts warn the illegal spirits can pose serious health risks. Upper House MLC David Limbrick says Victoria's liquor inspectors can't test for methanol, a common ingredient in the illegal alcohol products.
2: But the licensing inspectors, they're just checking for compliance with, licensing laws. They don't check the actual products. The government doesn't have a testing facility to test for high levels of methanol, and we've been having to send it to other states.
1: In other news, WA police are investigating a crash after a female motorcyclist died on a major Perth highway. Police believe her bike collided with a ute at the intersection of the Tonkin and Albany highways. The 61-year-old was rushed to hospital but couldn't be saved. An American budget airline, Spirit, has ceased operations, leaving thousands of passengers with cancelled flights. This is Air News.
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1: Round 9 of the NRL wrapped up yesterday with all the results. Here's Terry Daniel.
4: It was a huge victory for the Cronulla Sharks over the West Tigers, 52-10 at Shark Park. Cronulla led 18-10 at half-time before scoring 6 unanswered tries in the second half in front of more than 14,000 fans. And the Newcastle Knights have held off a late surge from the South Sydney Rabbitohs to claim a 42-38 victory in front of a Newcastle home crowd. Coach Justin Holbrook says the team had to bounce back.
5: We were actually behind the scoreboard. We had to win it twice, and we're good enough to do that. So that's great character led by KP and all the boys. You can drop your heads there and fall away, but we forced an error, scored ourselves, and then I did come up with a try-saving tackle.
4: In the final game, it was a 2-point win for the Penrith Panthers over the Manly Sea Eagles, 18-16. Terry Daniel, Air Sport.
1: The Suns have downed the Giants by 20 points in slippery conditions to wrap up the round of AFL action. It's the first time Gold Coast has beaten GWS since 2021. The Swans held off a fast-finishing Demon side to win by 17 points. And the Brisbane Roar has downed Wellington 2-1 in the first leg of their A-League Women's semi-final. Australian Independent Radio News.
6: 97.7 FM weather. A sunny morning with a medium chance of showers coming in, most likely late afternoon and tonight. Winds northerlies at 25 to 40 k's. Today's top, 20 degrees. Now for tomorrow, cloudy, very high chance of showers and a top of 17 degrees. In brief today, 20, sunny morning with one or two showers developing. It's currently 15 degrees.
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11: All right, you're listening to All Hit Radio, and it's 53 degrees at 13 minutes past the hour. And right now in our All Request line, I've got Mike Ledgerwood on the phone. Hey, babe, what would you like to hear?
12: We've been observing your Earth. Hey, babe, I'm sorry. I can't hear you too well. You're going to have to speak a little closer into the phone. Okay, babe, what would you like to hear again?
13: We are observing your Earth.
12: Hey, Mike, I'm sorry, babe, but that's not on our playlist. 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So let's hear it.
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13: And we'd like to make...
12: I'm sorry, Mike, there's...
13: A contact with you.

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3: Come on, mate. Like, what are you doing? Like, you've got to do your own show. Like, they were the ones, my friends, who would basically come up with me on the comedy scene were like, come on, hurry up, Paul. But I was always just too scared to do my own solo show. I just thought, you know, it's quite intimidating.
4: You know what? This would be a great show for Vegas, which is, like, the stupidest thing to think of. Your numbers are great in the casinos, and there's an opening in Excalibur. I'm going to pitch you. I think I'd do something. And that was it. And that's how it all happened.
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1: Hello there, I'm Terry Daniel. Next Tuesday's budget is expected to show savings are being made as a new poll reveals a lift in the Prime Minister's popularity. Federal politics editor Michael Packey with more.
2: The latest Redbridge poll published in the Financial Review shows Anthony Albanese has managed to get some voters back on side. His personal standing has improved over the past month, mainly on the back of the government's handling of the fuel crisis. But whether this can be sustained remains to be seen, with next Tuesday's budget the key test. Treasury has today revealed the financial blueprint will show the government is saving more than it spends. Redbridge says after preferences, Labor retains a lead of up to 10 points against both One Nation and the Coalition.
1: The federal government has played down suggestions it's considering leasing submarines from Japan. The Japanese Prime Minister is in Canberra today, holding talks with Anthony Albanese on defence and energy. There are calls for Australia to consider leasing submarines from Tokyo in case the AUKUS pact falls through. But Foreign Minister Penny Wong says the deal with the United States is full steam ahead.
3: We have a plan on submarines, and that plan is AUKUS, and that plan is meeting its milestones. It's a big project. We're focused on it because we believe that's the best capability for Australia.
1: The first public hearings for the Royal Commission have launched in the wake of the Bondi Beach terrorist attack. Members of the Jewish community are preparing to outline their experiences with anti-Semitism. Alex Rivchin from the Executive Council of Australian Jewry is one of several community leaders scheduled to give evidence. He says the proceedings are an important step towards eliminating hatred.
4: We have to end the madness in this country, which has allowed extremism and support for terrorism to thrive in plain sight. We have to stop the radicalisation and incitement, and this should hopefully be the start of that process.
1: The Melton train line in Melbourne will be electrified. Victorian Transport Minister Gabrielle Williams says 9-car trains should be on the Melton line by next year, boosting capacity by 50%.
5: These western suburbs of Melbourne are not only some of the fastest growing in Victoria, but some of the fastest growing in the nation, which makes sense of our investments in stage one of Melbourne Airport Rail, particularly around that Sunshine precinct, ensuring we can get more train paths through that really important junction.
1: Loved ones are hoping $1 million reward will help finally solve the suspicious disappearance of a woman who hasn't been seen in almost 30 years. Then 51-year-old Marion Barta was last seen at a bus depot in Queensland and is believed to have travelled overseas before returning months later under a different name. Daughter Sally Layden says it's been a long wait for answers.
6: The coroner deemed mum died on the 15th of October, on or around the 15th of October 1997. She'd just turned 52 as well. So on the same age my mum was when she went missing. My eldest daughter is the same age I was when mum went missing. So we've done full circle in our life.
1: Briefly in other news, paediatricians hope the development of a 10-year plan to reduce obesity rates in children will help shift family eating patterns. The Generation Australia program responds to new analysis showing a child's health is now worse than that of their parents. This is Air News.
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1: The late legendary sports broadcaster Dennis Cometti will be remembered at a state memorial service this afternoon in Perth. Chelsea Bowden reports.
7: Thousands of people are expected to fill the stands of Perth Stadium, a venue which witnessed many of Dennis Cometti's iconic broadcasting moments, including his final footy call in 2021. Cometti passed away in March at the age of 76 after a career spanning more than 50 years covering AFL, cricket and three Summer Olympics. A talented footballer himself, he played 38 waffle games for West Perth and served 3 years as coach. Today's service will be attended by dignitaries including the Premier and Opposition Leader, as well as acclaimed broadcaster Bruce McAvaney, who will deliver a tribute. In Perth, Chelsea Bowden.
1: Turning to NRL, and West Tigers coach Benji Marshall is refusing to blame the Jerome Luai contract news for his side's thrashing at the hands of the Cronulla Sharks. Days after confirmation Luai will move to the new PNG side in 2028, the Tigers were thrashed 52-10. But Marshall says it's no excuse.
8: We've had things that have been distractions all year, like outside in, to be fair. So it's no excuse. If anything, like, I probably need to look at, from a coaching point of view, what I did during the week that made us change our mindset and the way we want to play.
1: Manly's unbeaten run under coach Kieran Foran is over, losing to Penrith 18-16, and the Knights won a thriller over the South Sydney Rabbitohs. Australian Independent Radio News.
9: 97.7 FM weather. A sunny morning with a medium chance of showers coming in, most likely late afternoon and tonight. Winds northerlies at 25 to 40 k's. Today's top, 20 degrees. Now for tomorrow, cloudy, very high chance of showers and a top of 17 degrees. In brief today, 20, sunny morning with one or two showers developing. It's currently 15 degrees.
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1: Hello there, I'm Terry Daniel. The federal government says it will use a bigger-than-expected revenue windfall to pay down debt. Higher inflation and soaring commodity prices has helped increase the nation's war chest in the short term. Treasurer Jim Chalmers says he's preparing to deliver a responsible budget next Tuesday.
2: There will be more savings. There will be more spending restraint. We will save more than we spend, and we will bank the upward revisions to revenue as well. We did this in December in the mid-year update, and we will do it again in May.
1: There are calls for Australia to lease submarines from Japan if the AUKUS deal falls through. The Japanese Prime Minister is in Canberra for annual talks with the Australian Prime Minister. A former defence analyst suggests subs from Japan should be the plan B if AUKUS falls over. But former Senator Rex Patrick says there shouldn't even be a plan A.
3: No, we should not have a plan B for AUKUS. We simply shouldn't have a plan A that is AUKUS. That project is a disaster in waiting. And we note that it's a $368 billion project. We've seen the cost has blown out already. So, and understand it is the taxpayer that pays the cost. We know it's hugely risky.
1: New analysis suggests one in four Australian workers were underpaid their superannuation between 2018 and 2023. Lee Harrison has more.
4: The total underpaid was over $24 million. Super Members Council Chief Executive Misha Schubert says unpaid super hits women, young people and low-income earners the hardest.
5: Unpaid super is a silent pay cut that's costing Australian workers $24.4 billion in the last 5 years alone. This is money Australians have earned but never been paid, and it's leaving millions of Australian workers significantly poorer at retirement.
4: Payday super laws will come into effect from July, requiring all employers to pay super at the same time as wages. Lee Harrison, Air News.
1: Victorian Premier Jacinta Allen has welcomed a decision by teachers to back down from strike action planned on Budget Day tomorrow. The Education Union will suspend planned stop work action for 2 weeks to maximise its chances of securing a 35% pay rise over 3 years. The Premier assures talks are continuing.
6: I'm pleased to see the reports this morning from the Australian Education Union that they are putting a hold on their planned industrial action, and I think families would be relieved to see that. And it's a demonstration that the negotiations have been going strongly.
1: The Queensland Premier has unlocked state-owned land to the private sector to build the infrastructure required to store and refine fuel in Queensland. Expressions of interest are now open to companies to develop near six ports from Townsville through to Brisbane. David Grisafulli says there's been plenty of interest already.
7: We opened yesterday the official portal pointing people to those directions, but we've already had people express the opportunity to try and take charge and take control again.
1: And a new survey has found more than 20% of younger Australians are increasingly using cash as a deliberate budgeting tool. Sally Tyndall at Canstar says cash stuffing is on the rise.
8: Get paid, you go to the ATM, you withdraw your entire salary, seems extreme, right? You take it home and then you put it into different envelopes or folders for certain purposes.
1: This is Air News.
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1: In the NRL, ladder leaders Penrith are hailing their performance while a man down after edging out the Manly Sea Eagles 18-16. Jack Cogger was sent off with 14 minutes to go for a high tackle. Penrith captain Isaiah Yeo says it was a nerve-wracking moment in the match.
9: A 10-minute period probably could have put us really on the back foot, but I thought, yeah, obviously they came up with a few errors there, but I just thought we were able to sort of control the sort of first 5-6 minutes of that. And even when you're doing that, you're sort of gaining energy as well, so that's never a bad thing when you're down to 12.
1: A world-class athlete is returning home to the Gold Coast to join the Titans NRLW side. Sarah Patterson reports.
10: Tegan Levi has been a member of Australia's Rugby Sevens squad for the past 6 years. In 2022, she enjoyed Triple Crown success, winning gold at the Commonwealth Games, the Rugby Sevens World Cup and the Rugby Sevens World Series. Now she's making the switch to join the Titans for the upcoming NRLW season in what is a massive coup for the club. Sarah Patterson, Air Sport.
1: Oscar Piastri has clinched another Formula One podium, finishing third in an action-packed Miami Grand Prix. The Aussie started from seventh on the grid to finish behind teammate Lando Norris. And thousands of people are expected to fill the stands at Perth Stadium this afternoon to honour the life of legendary sports broadcaster Dennis Cometti. Australian Independent Radio News.
11: 97.7 FM weather. A sunny morning with a medium chance of showers coming in, most likely late afternoon and tonight. Winds northerlies at 25 to 40 k's. Today's top, 20 degrees. Now for tomorrow, cloudy, very high chance of showers and a top of 17 degrees. In brief today, 20, sunny morning with one or two showers developing. It's currently 17 degrees.
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11: 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Evansley. John and Anna Wright owned a guest house called Evansley House. It was at the corner of Emerald Macclesfield Road and Emerald Road. The name was adopted in 1911. The area was previously known as East Emerald. 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
1: Hello there, this is Michael Lynch. The most responsible budget yet. That's how Treasurer Jim Chalmers describes the financial blueprint he'll hand down next Tuesday. Chalmers says there will be a short-term revenue windfall, but the money will be used to pay down debt. He maintains his budget would outline increased savings, with spending limited to areas like health and defence. Dr. Chalmers concedes that the Iran war is making the economic situation much more challenging.
2: In some years, revenue will be up a bit less than what has been speculated about, but in some years, revenue will go down. And that's because of implications of what we're seeing right now in the forecasts for growth, but also the higher exchange rate as well.
1: In another night of violent incidents across the city, a family home in Melbourne has been firebombed and five people have been arrested. Madeline Burke reports.
3: A crime scene has been set up on Chapel Street in Prahran as police investigate an attempted firebombing of Electric Bar. Five people in possession of two jerry cans were arrested in a stolen car in a nearby street around the same time, but police say they have not been... the attempted arson. Has helped a man climb a wall to escape their burning home after a firebombing. And in Tullamarine, a car was driven into a kebab shop and set on fire.
1: Foreign Minister Penny Wong says Australia does not need to secure a Plan B option for the AUKUS pact, stressing the defence agreement is meeting its milestones. A former defence official believes the Albanese government should consider a submarine leasing arrangement with Japan to counter the risk of the deal collapsing. Iranian state media reports say officials in Tehran have received a response from the United States to its latest peace proposal. U.S. officials have not yet confirmed if it's issued a formal reply, but Donald Trump indicated over the weekend that the proposal was unacceptable to him. Retired U.S. Air Force Commander Glenn Ignacio says it's not just the U.S. president who's under pressure to reach a deal.
4: Iran is significantly feeling a lot of pain. And the interesting part, something we learned this last week, is Iran hasn't been able to ship their oil out. And they've been trying to store it. And I guess at some point, they're going to have to shut oil wells down. And when they do that, it doesn't come back 100%. It's like only 60%.
1: In other news, $1 million reward is now on offer as New South Wales police look to solve the suspicious disappearance of Marion Barter, who was last seen in Queensland in 1997. Matilda's captain Sam Kerr is now Chelsea's all-time highest goal scorer in the Women's Super League after she scored in their 3-1 win over Leicester. And former New York Mayor Rudy Giuliani is in a critical but stable condition in hospital. The one-time close advisor to Donald Trump is being treated for an undisclosed illness. Now to finance news, where the S&P ASX 200 is down 5.50 to 87.24, and one Australian dollar is buying 72 US cents. This is Air News.
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1: The NRL's Round 9 brought to an end Manly's dream run with their defeat by the Panthers 18-16. In other games, the Sharks thrashed the Tigers 52-10, the Knights held on for a 42-38 win over the Rabbitohs, and the Roosters easily accounted for the Broncos 38-24. An important win to the Gold Coast in Round 8 of the AFL, Suns forward Jamara Ugle-Hagan kicking three goals in a 20-point win over GWS. Coach Damien Hardwick says his men worked very hard in pretty tough conditions.
5: It was a mature performance. I thought it was gritty, not necessarily pretty. And sometimes they're the games you need to win.
1: In Super Netball, West Coast Fever has reversed a halftime five-goal deficit to clinch an away win over the Sunshine Coast Lightning 58-54. Oscar Piastri has finished third in an action-packed Miami Formula One Grand Prix, which was won by Mercedes Italian teenage driver Kimi Antonelli.
6: This weekend we showed that if we get track position, we can hang on to things well. You know, we were close in Japan, but we've definitely taken a step forward, and hopefully in Canada we can take another step forward again.
1: Manchester United has moved to third on the Premier League table, beating Liverpool 3-2. And Tottenham has moved out of the Premier League's relegation zone, beating Aston Villa 2-1. Australian Independent Radio News.
7: 97.7 FM weather. A sunny morning with a medium chance of showers coming in, most likely late afternoon and tonight. Winds northerlies at 25 to 40 k's. Today's top, 20 degrees. Now for tomorrow, cloudy, very high chance of showers and a top of 17 degrees. In brief today, 20, sunny morning with one or two showers developing. It's currently 19 degrees.
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1: Hello there, this is Michael Lynch. The records today for Australia to lease submarines from Japan if the AUKUS deal falls through. That call comes while the Japanese Prime Minister is in Canberra for annual talks with Anthony Albanese. A former defence analyst suggests that submarines from Japan should be the plan B if AUKUS falls over. But former Senator Rex Patrick says there shouldn't even be a plan A.
2: No, we should not have a plan B for AUKUS. We simply shouldn't have a plan A that is AUKUS. That project is a disaster in waiting. And we note that it's a $368 billion project. We've seen the cost has blown out already. So, and understand it is the taxpayer that pays the cost. We know it's hugely risky.
1: Well, after going into freefall a few weeks back... for the Prime Minister has stabilised. The poll shows that after preferences, Labor retains a 10-point lead against both One Nation and the Coalition. Three men have been charged, accused of attempting to bring almost 10 kilograms of heroin into Australia. Air News understands two men ran off when 4.5 kilograms of the drug was found at Sydney Airport, with one managing to get away before being arrested days later. The AFP says the third man was charged after 5 kilograms of heroin was found in his bags. In Air Medical News, a 10-year plan to improve long-term weight management and reverse obesity trends among parents is a key goal of the Murdoch Children's Research Institute. The Institute says for the first time in a generation, children's health is worse than that of their parents. It says Generation Australia would involve multiple trials to examine ways in which a child's BMI towards a healthier weight can be achieved. Victoria's Premier Jacinda Allen has welcomed a decision by teachers to call off the strike action they'd planned on Budget Day. The Education Union says it will suspend the planned stop-work action for 2 weeks to maximise the union's chances of securing a 35% pay rise over 3 years. Premier Allen says the talks are continuing.
3: I'm pleased to see the reports this morning from the Australian Education Union that they are putting a hold on their planned industrial action, and I think families would be relieved to see that. And it's a demonstration that the negotiations have been going strongly.
1: Three people have died and another is in intensive care following an outbreak of an acute respiratory illness aboard a cruise ship in the Atlantic. The vessel was reportedly travelling from Argentina to Cape Verde. The BBC's Tom Bailey reports.
4: In a statement to the BBC, the World Health Organization confirmed the outbreak and said tests had identified at least one positive case of a hantavirus, with at least 5 additional suspected cases. Hantavirus infections, usually spread by rodents, can cause hemorrhagic fever and severe respiratory illness. With the ship close to the coast of South Africa, sick passengers have been taken to Johannesburg for treatment. The WHO said a coordinated international public health response was underway and that it was working closely with the ship's operator and relevant local authorities. Detailed investigations are ongoing, including further laboratory testing.
1: This is Air News.
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1: Patrick Lipinski insists that planning for Scott Pendlebury's game's record-breaking match is not a distraction for Collingwood. The veteran missed the weekend's draw against Hawthorn, but is expected to play Geelong on Saturday before being rested the following week to ensure the record-breaking 433rd game is played in Melbourne. Lipinski says it's not even a factor.
5: The club planned for, you know, some of the more experienced players, their schedule throughout the whole season back in, you know, January, February. So whatever the plan is, I'm sure it's going to be fine. And we've got such a deep list.
1: The West Tigers' 52-10 loss to the Sharks at the weekend cannot be blamed on Jerome Luai's contract news that he'll move to the new PNG side in 2028. Tigers coach Benji Marshall says that news was no excuse for the side's thrashing by Cronulla.
6: We've had things that have been distractions all year, like outside in, to be fair. So it's no excuse. If anything, like, I probably need to look at, from a coaching point of view, what I did during the week that made us change our mindset and the way we want to play.
1: Cricket and Travis Head's strong IPL form has continued. He belted 9 fours and 3 sixes on his way to a quickfire 61 off only 28 balls for his Sunrisers Hyderabad.
7: Wonderful shot. Right out the middle of the bat. gone for six, gone to 50.
1: Audio thanks to Fox, and despite the remarkable knock, his side was dismissed for only 165. Australian Independent Radio News.
8: 97.7 FM weather. A sunny morning with a medium chance of showers coming in, most likely late afternoon and tonight. Winds northerlies at 25 to 40 k's. Today's top, 20 degrees. Now for tomorrow, cloudy, very high chance of showers and a top of 17 degrees. In brief today, 20. Sunny morning with one or two showers developing. It's currently 19 degrees.
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1: Good afternoon, this is Michael Lynch. The federal government says it'll use a bigger-than-expected revenue windfall to pay down debt. Higher inflation and soaring commodity prices have helped increase the nation's war chest in the short term. Treasurer Jim Chalmers says he's preparing to deliver a responsible budget next Tuesday.
2: There will be more savings. There will be more spending restraint. We will save more than we spend, and we will bank the upward revisions to revenue as well. We did this in December in the mid-year update, and we will do it again in May.
1: The Queensland Premier has unlocked state-owned land to the private sector to build the infrastructure required to store and refine fuel in Queensland. Expressions of interest are now open to companies to develop 6 ports from Townsville to Brisbane. David Crisafulli says there's already been plenty of interest.
3: We opened yesterday the official portal pointing people to those directions, but we've already had people express the opportunity to try and take charge and take control again.
1: A new survey has found that more than 20% of younger Australians are increasingly using cash as a deliberate budgeting tool. Sally Tindall at Canstar says cash stuffing is on the rise.
4: You get paid, you go to the ATM, you withdraw your entire salary, seems extreme, right? You take it home and then you put it into different envelopes or folders for certain purposes. And once you've spent that money out of that envelope, that's it. Shop's shut. No more spending.
1: And talking of cash, $1 million reward is now on offer as New South Wales police look to solve the suspicious disappearance of a woman almost 30 years ago. Then 51-year-old Marion Barter was last seen at a bus depot in Queensland in 1997 and is believed to have travelled overseas before returning months later under a different name. Police Minister Yasmin Catley is urging anyone who may have seen something to come forward and help provide the family with a resolution.
5: I say to everybody, it does not matter how small or minutiae that may be, because it just may be the missing piece that police need to put this puzzle together.
1: Health advocates in Victoria have laid out 66 body bags on the lawns of Parliament House to urge the government to resist calls to lower the tobacco excise. The stunt is designed to raise awareness for the 66 Australians dying every day as a result of tobacco use, as a Senate inquiry looks into the surge in illicit tobacco. Australian Council on Smoking and Health Chief Executive Laura Hunter says any decision needs to be made based on what will save lives.
6: Making all cigarettes cheaper will just mean more people smoking and more people dying. When criminals undercut a regulated product, you don't price match them, you enforce the law.
1: South Australia can now lay claim to having the best bakery in the country. Terry Daniel has more on that.
7: Banana Boogie, which has outlets at Bel-Air and North Plimpton in Adelaide, has taken out the prestigious gong at the 2026 Australian Small Business Champion Awards. They've already enjoyed national recognition for a range of products, including their sausage rolls and vanilla slice. Owner Jason Spencer says it means a lot.
8: You know, after all the other awards we've won, to be recognised as one of the best businesses in Australia as the bakery category, it was just absolutely amazing.
7: Terry Daniel, Air News.
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1: A world-class athlete is returning home to the Gold Coast to join the Titans NRLW side. Sarah Patterson reports.
9: Tegan Levi has been a member of Australia's Rugby Sevens squad for the past 6 years. In 2022, she enjoyed triple crown success, winning gold at the Commonwealth Games, the Rugby Sevens World Cup and the Rugby Sevens World Series. Now she's making the switch to join the Titans for the upcoming NRLW season in what is a massive coup for the club. Sarah Patterson, S Sport.
1: Stephen King says confidence at the Melbourne Football Club has only grown, despite the Demons' 18-point loss to Sydney at the SCG. The D's cut through the margin to 11 points late in the game after trailing by as much as 6 goals in the last quarter.
10: If we play at that level, I'll take on anyone. We've kicked 114 points away from home in 3 quarters of footy, I feel like. So if we put 4 quarters together, it won't faze me who we play. It's us just trying to chase the best version of us.
1: That audio from Fox Footy. St Kilda, meanwhile, has confirmed that Max King will miss at least 6 weeks with a low-grade hamstring strain. 19-year-old Italian teenager Kimi Antonelli has posted Mercedes' 3rd straight Formula One win in the Miami Grand Prix, with Lando Norris taking the checkered flag in 2nd spot. His McLaren teammate Oscar Piastri finished in 3rd place. Australian Independent Radio News.
11: 97.7 FM weather. A sunny morning with a medium chance of showers coming in, most likely late afternoon and tonight. Winds northerlies at 25 to 40 k's. Today's top, 20 degrees. Now for tomorrow, cloudy, very high chance of showers and a top of 17 degrees. In brief today, 20, sunny morning with one or two showers developing. It's currently 19 degrees.
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1: Hello there, this is Michael Lynch. The most responsible budget yet. That's how Treasurer Jim Chalmers describes the financial blueprint he'll hand down next Tuesday. Chalmers says there'll be a short-term revenue windfall, but the money will be used to pay down debt. He says his budget would outline increased savings, with spending limited to areas such as health and defence. Dr. Chalmers concedes that the Iran war is making the economic situation much more challenging.
2: In some years, revenue will be up a bit less than what has been speculated about, but in some years, revenue will go down. And that's because of implications of what we're seeing right now in the forecasts for growth, but also the higher exchange rate as well.
1: Australia and Japan have signed a series of agreements on energy, security, economic resilience and defence. Anthony Albanese has welcomed his Japanese counterpart to Canberra on her first official visit to Australia. Mr. Albanese says the relationship between both countries is more important than ever, given the global challenges we face. Our Foreign Minister Penny Wong says Australia does not need to secure a Plan B option for the AUKUS pact because the defence agreement is meeting its milestones. A former defence official believes the Albanese government should consider a submarine leasing arrangement with Japan to counter the risk of the AUKUS deal collapsing. Iranian state media reports say officials in Tehran have received a response from the United States to its latest peace proposal. U.S. officials have not yet confirmed if Washington has issued a formal reply, but Donald Trump indicated over the weekend that the proposal was unacceptable to him. Retired U.S. Air Force Commander Glenn Ignacio says Trump is not the only one under pressure to reach a deal.
3: Iran is significantly feeling a lot of pain. And the interesting part, something we learned this last week, is Iran hasn't been able to ship their oil out. And they've been trying to store it. And I guess at some point, they're going to have to shut oil wells down. And when they do that, it doesn't come back 100%. It's like only 60%.
1: The Australian Medical Association has raised concerns about potentially harmful unapproved nicotine pouches being sold to young people. The AMA is calling on the government to close loopholes that allow the products to enter the market. Associate Professor Julian Raitt says some of the pouches can contain more nicotine than the average cigarette.
4: They do pose some health risks to the public, so we feel that it's important that the federal government step in and intervene via the Therapeutic Goods Administration to prevent access to these pouches without very strict limitations.
1: In Air Lifestyle News, a 10-year plan to improve long-term weight management and reverse obesity trends among parents is a key goal of the Murdoch Children's Research Institute. That institute says for the first time in a generation, children's health is worse than that of their parents. It says Generation Australia will involve multiple trials to examine ways in which a child's BMI towards a healthier weight can be achieved. In other news, three people have died in a suspected hantavirus attack on board a cruise ship in the South Atlantic. A new survey has found that more than 20% of younger Australians are increasingly using cash as a deliberate budgeting tool. This is Air News.
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1: Manly's interim coach Kieran Foran is not panicking despite his winning streak in the role coming to an end. The Sea Eagles went down to the Panthers 18-16 in a tight contest to wrap up the round's NRL action. Foran says he can't fault the effort from his men.
5: Said to the guys in there, that's as good an effort as I've seen. We're obviously disappointed because we felt like we were right in it and had a chance to walk away with the win.
1: An important win for the Gold Coast Suns completed the AFL's round 8 games. Suns forward Jamara Ugalhagen kicking 3 goals in a 20-point win over GWS. Coach Damien Hardwick says they worked hard in tough conditions.
6: It was a mature performance. I thought it was gritty, not necessarily pretty. And sometimes they're the games you need to win.
1: A dominant second-half performance has led the West Coast Fever to a 4-goal victory on the Sunshine Coast. Despite trailing by 5 goals at half-time, the Fever took the win over the Lightning 58-54. Coach Dan Ryan says it's evident, though, that they've still got some work to do.
7: Probably were a little bit loose in the last 2 minutes of that first quarter, which kind of closed the gap a little bit. And then I think we're going relatively well in the second quarter until the last 3 minutes, where we essentially just became quite reckless and loose at both ends of the court. And then Lightning got their tails up, and all of a sudden we're down by 5 or 6 at half-time.
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8: A sunny morning with a medium chance of showers coming in, most likely late afternoon and tonight. Winds northerlies at 25 to 40 k's. Today's top, 20 degrees. Now for tomorrow, cloudy, very high chance of showers and a top of 17 degrees. In brief today, 20, sunny morning with one or two showers developing. It's currently 19 degrees.
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11: Well, good afternoon. It is 6 minutes past four. It's Billy Mack with you this afternoon till 6 o'clock on his glorious Monday. But hasn't the wind been blowing strong off in the west? Starting off today's show, a band from the UK. A band who migrated to Australia, made it big, then went back to the UK. Of course, I'm talking about the Bee Gees. Their first big hit, Spicks and Specks, right here on the Voice of the Southeast, KC Radio 3SER, your local community station, with me, Billy Mack, until 6 o'clock.

And there we go, Gary Puckett and the Union Gap Young Girl. Right now on KSU Radio 3CR, we have the Hollies. He Ain't Heavy, He's My Brother. And the keyboard player on this song, bit of a trivia for you, Elton John, or Reginald White as he was known when he recorded this song.

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2: 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What a hit this is.

And that was Racy, Lay Your Love On Me. Coming up right now, Crystal Gale is going to have a spin on the turntable. 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

0: On a hot summer night, would you offer your throat to the wolf with the red roses?
1: Will he offer me his mouth?
0: Yes.
1: Will he offer me his teeth?
0: Yes.
1: Will he offer me his jaws?
0: Yes.
1: Will he offer me his hunger?
0: Yes.
1: Again, will he offer me his hunger?
0: Yes.
1: And will he starve without me?
0: Yes.
1: Then does he love me?
0: Yes.
1: Yes.
0: On a hot summer night, would you offer your throat to the wolf with the red roses?
1: Yes.
0: I bet you say that to all the boys.

0: 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Weather. A sunny morning with a medium chance of showers coming in, most likely late afternoon and tonight. Winds northerlies at 25 to 40 k's. Today's top, 20 degrees. Now for tomorrow, cloudy, very high chance of showers and a top of 17 degrees. In brief today, 20, sunny morning with one or two showers developing. It's currently 18 degrees.
1: 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So don't miss a minute, because we swing from 8 till 10 o'clock and then my gramophone winds down.
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And that was Boss Skaggs, Lido Shuffle. Here comes Badfinger, band signed by the Beatles. Good song, no matter what. Right here on the Voice of the Southeast, 3SER 97.7 FM, Casey Radio.

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1: Hello there, I'm Peter Carey. The federal government is expected to call for voluntary redundancies in the public service in a bid to reduce debt. The measure will make up part of next week's budget, which will be focused on savings and spending restrictions. The opposition argues it warned Labor ahead of the last election the bureaucracy was growing too fast. Liberal MP Aaron Maioli says the government is now copying the idea.
2: So take one of Alanis Morissette's songs. It's a little bit ironic that before the last election, the Liberal Party policy that the government criticised at the time was to reduce the public service because it was clearly unsustainable. And 12 months later, again, the government are following the coalition's lead and taking our policy.
1: The death of a newborn baby in the Riverina area is being blamed on the worsening housing crisis. Emergency services discovered the infant's body at an encampment along the Murrumbidgee River at Wagga Wagga on Saturday, along with a 37-year-old woman and another baby who were taken to hospital. Police say there are no suspicious circumstances around the incident. Wagga Wagga City Councillor Richard Foley says homelessness is a growing problem in the regional hub.
3: There's dozens of tents along the river just in one section. There's other sections up the river and further out of town. It's a growing situation, and the reality is we have under 0.5% availability of rental property in this city.
1: A rare virus contracted through exposure to rodents or rodent droppings is believed to be the cause of several deaths on board an international cruise ship. The World Health Organization has confirmed at least one case of hantavirus on board the ship, with another 5 suspected cases. 3 patients have died, 1 remains in intensive care. Health authorities are sounding the alarm over fake spirits being pushed into licensed venues and bottle shops by organised crime gangs. The counterfeit booze has been linked to Melbourne's firebombing war, with Electric Bar on Chapel Street targeted this morning. Dr. Nick Taylor from the National Drug Research Institute says the presence of methanol is especially concerning.
4: Whenever you distill ethanol, you will always get some methanol. If you have distillers who are not taking proper care and don't do proper quality checks, a large portion of methanol can end up in the final product.
1: A state memorial service for legendary broadcaster Dennis Cometti is being held today at Perth Stadium. The West Australian icon and broadcast legend died in March at the age of 76, and the service is open to the public who are invited to attend and pay their respects. Dignitaries and other media personalities will also be in attendance. Opposition leader, former colleague and friend of Cometti, Basil Zemplis, says there will be a touching tribute from his long-time commentating sidekick, Bruce McAvaney.
5: Dan and Bruce were close, very close colleagues, inseparable as colleagues, absolute respect and an incredibly strong bond between them. And I know Bruce has spoken to Bruce a couple of times. He's been emotional. I think he'll be emotional today, but it's so fitting that he's here.
1: This is Air News.
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1: Broncos star Dane Mariner has undergone limb-serving surgery following a serious injury in Saturday night's clash.
6: Mariner initially suffered a cork to his right quad against the Roosters. After medical clearance, he returned to play in the final 15 minutes. But the injury turned critical overnight, with significant swelling and pain signalling the onset of acute compartment syndrome. He was rushed to hospital by ambulance in the early hours of Sunday morning for limb-saving surgery. His recovery timeline remains unknown until the swelling subsides. Georgina Winter, Brisbane.
1: The Reds secured a 30-21 victory over the Brumbies on Saturday night, reclaiming the Rod McQueen Cup for the first time in 4 years. The win puts them into fourth place on the ladder ahead of Friday night's high-stakes clash with the Chiefs. Halfback Kaladi Thomas says the team will need to deliver a strong performance.
7: They've got a lot of strike power. Their back three is pretty dangerous. Even in their forward pack, they've got a solid forward pack. So the boys going to have a big challenge ahead, but I know we're super keen and excited to rip in and hopefully put out a good performance this week.
1: And more accolades for Matilda's captain Sam Kerr after a milestone moment in the Women's Super League.
8: That's a great ball and steered in by Sam Kerr. Chelsea history maker, the outright top scorer in the Barclays WSL ever.
1: Kerr's goal helping Chelsea to a 3-1 win over Leicester, taking her to 64 goals for the club. Australian Independent Radio News.
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10: A sunny morning with a medium chance of showers coming in, most likely late afternoon and tonight. Winds northerlies at 25 to 40 k's. Today's top, 20 degrees. Now for tomorrow, cloudy, very high chance of showers and a top of 17 degrees. In brief today, 20, sunny morning with one or two showers developing. It's currently 17 degrees.
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13: 6 minutes past five. Thanks there to the newsroom. Here's the Beatles. 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Yeah.

And that was The Doors, Hello, I Love You. Coming up now, beautiful song from the Mamas and the Papas, California Dreamin'. Right here on The Voice of the Southeast, KC Radio.

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1: 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A sunny morning with a medium chance of showers coming in, most likely late afternoon and tonight. Winds northerlies at 25 to 40 k's. Today's top, 20 degrees. Now for tomorrow, cloudy, very high chance of showers and a top of 17 degrees. In brief today, 20, sunny morning with one or two showers developing. It's currently 16 degrees. 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
2: You're with Billy Mack until 6 o'clock here on KC Radio. How was your weekend? We had storytellers, you say, at the bowler. It was a bit of fun. And right now, I'll tell you what we've got. The Commitments, Mustang Sally, right here on the Voice of the Southeast, KC Radio.

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4: And we're 10 minutes away from the end of the show, but don't forget Storytellers is on right after the 6 o'clock news, recorded live at the Cranbourne Bolo. Wyle and Matthews are on tonight. Should be a great show, well worth the listen. So stick around for that after 6 o'clock. Ian Hunter, once bitten, twice shy, big hit for him. And here we go on KC Radio, the voice of Melbourne Southeast.

Well, it's Billy Mack saying thanks for joining us this afternoon. It's been great to have your company. I'll be back tomorrow night to do it all again. And tomorrow we're going to play all 80s. Who knows what we'll play, but it'll be a song recorded in the 80s. Right here on the Voice of the Southeast 3 SER. So it's a big cheerio from me. Enjoy the rest of your evening.

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1: Hello, I'm Peter Carey. Australia and Japan have signed a series of deals across defence, energy, security and economic cooperation. Prime Minister Anthony Albanese held talks with his Japanese counterpart, Sanae Takaichi, in Canberra as part of her first official visit to Australia. Both leaders highlighted the challenges in the face of global unrest. Speaking through a translator, Ms. Takaichi says both countries are working together for the betterment of the region.
2: The effective closure of the Strait of Hormuz has been inflicting enormous impact on the Indo-Pacific. We affirm that Japan and Australia will closely communicate with each other in responding with a sense of urgency.
1: Jewish Australians are currently giving evidence before the Royal Commission to the Bondi Beach terror attack. The inquiry has been tasked with investigating the causes and prevalence of anti-Semitism in Australia. Members of the Jewish community are taking the stand to document their first-hand experiences with hatred. Royal Commissioner Virginia Bell says their testimony will provide insights into the extent of anti-Semitism in society.
3: An important one requires me to assess the impact of anti-Semitism on the daily life of Jewish Australians with respect to their security, their physical and mental health and well-being.
1: The daughter of Bondi terror attack victim Reuben Morrison is confident appropriate recommendations will be made by the Royal Commission into anti-Semitism and social cohesion. The inquiry is holding its first public hearing in Sydney. Shana Gutnick was the first witness to give evidence in front of the Royal Commissioner. Ms. Gutnick says she's deeply grateful for the chance for the Jewish community to have their voices heard.
4: Success will look like real social cohesion within our beautiful, wonderful country, where Australian Jews will no longer be required to hide behind security, where there will be freedom of movement for everyone.
1: Another 13 people have been charged by Northern Territory Police in the wake of riots outside Alice Springs Hospital. Police used CCTV to identify the suspects allegedly involved in aggravated burglaries at a petrol station and supermarket in the town during the anger-fueled violence on Thursday. The Viva Energy Oil Refinery is expected to return to 90% of its petrol-producing capacity within 6 weeks. A key processing unit was damaged by a major fire 3 weeks ago. The company has released a statement saying repairs are expected to be completed in June. And South Australia can now lay claim to having the best bakery in the country. Banana Boogie, which has outlets at Blair and North Plimpton, has taken out the prestigious gong at the 2026 Australian Small Business Champion Awards. Owner Jason Spencer says it means a lot.
5: You know, after all the other awards we've won, to be recognised as one of the best businesses in Australia as the bakery category, it was just absolutely amazing.
1: And finally, to the Australian share market. The All Ords has closed down 30 points to 89.23 and one Australian dollar is buying 71.98 US cents. This is Air News.
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1: Broncos star Dane Mariner has undergone limb-serving surgery following a serious injury in Saturday night's clash.
6: Mariner initially suffered a cork to his right quad against the Roosters. After medical clearance, he returned to play in the final 15 minutes. But the injury turned critical overnight, with significant swelling and pain signalling the onset of acute compartment syndrome. He was rushed to hospital by ambulance in the early hours of Sunday morning for limb-saving surgery. His recovery timeline remains unknown until the swelling subsides. Georgina Winter, Brisbane.
1: The Reds secured a 30-21 victory over the Brumbies on Saturday night, reclaiming the Rod McQueen Cup for the first time in 4 years. The win puts them into fourth place on the ladder ahead of Friday night's high-stakes clash with the Chiefs. Halfback Kaladi Thomas says the team will need to deliver a strong performance.
7: They've got a lot of strike power. Their back three is pretty dangerous. Even in their forward pack, they've got a solid forward pack. So the boys are going to have a big challenge ahead, but I know we're super keen and excited to rip in and hopefully put out a good performance this week.
1: And more accolades for Matilda's captain Sam Kerr after a milestone moment in the Women's Super League.
8: That's a great ball and steered in by Sam Kerr. Chelsea history maker, the outright top scorer in the Barclays WSL ever.
1: Kerr Rangers goal helping Chelsea to a 3-1 win over Leicester, taking her to 64 goals for the club. Australian Independent Radio News.
9: 97.7 FM weather. A sunny morning with a medium chance of showers coming in, most likely late afternoon and tonight. Winds northerlies at 25 to 40 k's. Today's top, 20 degrees. Now for tomorrow, cloudy, very high chance of showers and a top of 17 degrees. In brief today, 20. Sunny morning with one or two showers developing. It's currently 16 degrees.
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12: 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I just thought, you know, it's quite intimidating.
13: You know what? 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I'm going to pitch you. I think I'd do something. And that was it. That's how it all happened.
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0: How you doing, folks? Welcome to another Storytellers, KC Radio Storytellers, where we just love to take a look back at some of the mighty performances that have taken place as part of our live Storytellers series. And this week we're going back to March of 2026. We were absolutely privileged to be joined by the legendary duo from the United Kingdom, Chris Weil and Julie Matthews, who have been to Australia so many times over the years. They're much loved here in this country. They're out here again during March, April for the festival season, and we were so privileged to have them take a sidestep away from the festivals and come and play for us at the Cranbourne Bowls Club on that Sunday afternoon. The afternoon wasn't without its technical difficulties. We had some instrument issues, which meant that the keyboard we had lined up for Julie to play had to be put to one side. So the girls just had to quickly rearrange their set list to take out songs with keyboards involved and just go with the two guitars and the wonderful harmonies. And the audience didn't mind one bit. Much loved in this country. They would have been happy to hear the ladies in any format whatsoever. So let's go back to the Cranbourne Bowls Club, March 29, 2026, Chris Weil and Julie Matthews. Please welcome Chris Weil and Julie Matthews.
1: Thank you very much. Thank you, Dan. Oh, yeah.
2: There's a key for you.
1: That'll do, yes.

0: what a lovely journey it was down here. We haven't been to, I mean, we've kind of been in the, this neck of the woods because we've been to Frankston a number of times, and we just had a few days on Phillip Island, so that's kind of on the way.
1: It was just like Yorkshire.
0: Just like it was bloody freezing. Yes, we are pianoless this afternoon, so it's going to be an interesting set for us. For those of you that haven't seen us before, it's going to be amazing. So, since we were last in Australia, we have a new album. And the album is called Days Like These. So we're kind of doing songs from that, and especially today, quite a few old ones thrown in and stuff as well. So here's a song from the last but one album, and it's an album called Women of the World, and it's the story of a starfish thrower, and it would be lovely. Somebody came up to us and said before that there's people in here from a choir, so I'm expecting great things from your singing this afternoon. Hey, look, here we go. Nice spread across the room, lovely. I kind of call this A-level chorus singing because there's a lot of it, of the chorus. But the really big bit that we'd love you to sing is, be a starfish thrower, be a wild seed sower, for though it seems small, it isn't at all. It all starts with this, throwing back starfish.

0: Thank you.
1: An absolute masterclass in the art of vocal blend and great storytelling. Chris Weil and Julie Matthews, our first international act to grace the storyteller's stage, recorded at the Cranbourne Bolo back on March the 29th, 2026. We're only just getting started. We'll be back with more right after this.
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1: 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There's a storyteller's banner right there at the front page. Have a click on that and you'll see what's coming up, and the ticket links will be there for sure as well. Let's return to Chris and Julie.
4: Okay, so one of the changes we've made is that kind of lots of people have requested it over the last few weeks anyway. So it's called The Light in My Mother's Eye. It's a very, a very old one. Very
5: good. Is this in C?
4: I reckon.
5: Is it? Yeah.
4: I wrote this for me mum. Oh, I don't know what year now. It must have been 2000, year 2000. It's on an album called Higher Potential, which is our second album. We're on our number 14 now. So this one's been hanging around for a while, which is great. And in fact, just last week, someone said they played it at their mum's funeral, which I thought was a great, great honour. And if you know any of the songs, it's great. You sound amazing. Just keep singing.
5: Yeah, if you don't know them, don't bother because you'll spoil it. I'm just saying.
4: I think I just need... Are you okay if I have a tiny bit more of my voice or a bit less of yours?
5: Yeah,
4: no? Yeah? Just, can I just have a tiny little bit more of my voice in here so I will not over-sing? Thank you. That's gone wrong, hasn't it? That's gone wrong. I'm not sure what you're going to do about that. I'll give you a minute, let you get that.
5: Mike, if you can just back that reverb off a bit, please.
4: It's better, thank you.

Thank you. So this is a song here from our new album, and you just kind of, sometimes, you know, you've got to write songs when you're in a good mood and not just when you're absolutely miserable, which is what most songwriters do. And so we've decided to do that a little bit more lately, and there's quite a lot of songs of kind of gratitude and luck on the new album, and this is one of them. It's called Our Corner of the World. And we're very lucky because we live in a beautiful place. Even though it is cold and wet, it's in the Pennines in South Yorkshire, a little place called Penistone. It's very lovely, and we're lucky to live there. So this is the song. I don't know the key, though. Thank you very much.

0: Thank you. Thank you.
1: So since we were last in Australia 3 years ago, I lost my dad. And 4 years previous to that, we lost Mum. And we'd always been a really tight family, a really close family. But I suppose when Mum passed, we kind of became closer. And certainly in the last couple of years of Dad's life, I mean, he was 94 when he passed, but in the last couple of years of Dad's life, I became his person. He was independent. He lived alone. He had all his marbles. He was on top form, really, for a 94-year-old. In fact, the year before, he'd literally taken up his drive with a pickaxe and relayed it. Dad was an absolute warrior.
0: We had to stop him from climbing onto the roof to fix that, I know.
1: So I don't think there's anything quite prepares you for losing your last parent. I think it's
0: true.
1: It's like, so there's a part of it, I suppose, that is you're next in line. But I think, and I haven't got children, and I don't know if that's different, but it just felt like everything shifted in my...
0: Yeah, because you're the oldest now. Oh, no, your brother is.
1: Yeah, my brother is. But I suppose there's always that hope that all that stuff... I mean, initially, when I lost Dad, it was like a big black hole. I didn't really know how to deal with that. And then eventually I realised that, well, actually, we carry them with us all the time. So it kind of takes away that feeling of being an orphan.
0: Yeah.
1: This is I Will Carry You.
0: Two.

0: Thank you. Thank you very much.
1: The magical musical partnership that has been going for more than 30 years now, Chris Weil and Julie Matthews, who stopped by to the Cranbourne Bowls Club to play for us at Storytellers during their Australian tour, and they've been regular Australian tourists over the past 30 years of their partnership, and no doubt will return again in the future. 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
1: 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Chris Weil and Julie Matthews from the UK, a sold-out audience. In fact, the show was booked out a couple of months in advance, such as the extent of the love in this country for this wonderful duo. Let's return.
0: So I'm just trying to remember. The first time we came to Australia was 97, and then we came in 99 and 2001. As we were just, it wasn't that long before we were leaving for Australia, when I got a phone call to say, you better come and see your Susan, she's not very well. That was my sister, my big sister. And it turned out she had stage 3 non-Hodgkin's lymphoma and was very poorly, hadn't told me at all anything. And because she's like that, very proud. Brave. And so I went up there to Cumbria and spent some time with her and went for the first chemo. And I have to tell you, she's absolutely fine all these years on because the NHS is amazing and she's brilliant. So she's still all right. She's just getting older now. It's brilliant. Lovely to get older, isn't it? All of a sudden, it's a good thing. I went up there and spent some time with her, like I said, and I went to the first chemo session with her. So I'll be your chemo buddy for as long as I can because we are going away. Where's my lead? We went for that. And on the way back home, we had to go to get a pick up her wigs. When I say wigs, she managed to squeeze 3 prescriptions out the doctor. One for cooking in. One for best and one for bed. So we went to this place called Waves, and it's in a town called Carlisle up in Cumbria there. And it's just for that, it's just for wigs. And it's joined on, semi-detached to another building, to these 2 long flat-roofed buildings. On that side is Waves, and on this side is the Co-op Undertakers. And they share a path. They share a path. Right? It's like, okay, you know. So I thought, I don't know how to handle this, really. And she's just going, oh, bloody hell. And she's walking up the path. Anyway, she goes in, she settles down, and she picks out a wig. And the guy in this beautifully camp man, absolutely lovely, was. And it was called Lionel, which is a great name, isn't it? I love that name. Anyway, he said, look, you've got to go outside in the daylight and have a look out there because you'll get a much better idea. So she said, right, okay. He said, he's a mirror, love. Go on, off you go. So she goes out. And we're standing round headstones looking at... And we just burst out laughing and broke the spell. Weird place, though, isn't it, to have that thing. So I wrote this song because the night before all of that, She couldn't sleep. She was scared and frightened and all that and really not well. And so I couldn't go to sleep till she was asleep, not possible. So I sat on the landing outside her bedroom on the floor for about an hour until I could hear a slight snore. I knew she was asleep, so I could go to sleep as well. And I thought, you know, the things, your troubles go away when you're sleeping, don't they? It feels great to have a good sleep. And while you're asleep, you can dream of nice things. Anyway, so this is what this song is called, Steady Breathing.
4: And it is a lullaby written in retrospect. So it would be lovely if you would sing it with us. Hush now, sleep is coming. I'll keep my hand on your brow. Good night, steady breathing now.
0: I like this.

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1: Heart and soul of the UK folk circuit and much loved elsewhere as well, including most certainly here in Australia. Just two of the nicest people you'd ever want to meet, Chris Weil and Julie Matthews, on Storytellers Today from the Cranbourne Bolo back in March 29, 2026. We'll be back to take in the final portion of this first set before we take a short break and come back with the second set right after this.
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1: It's getting to that halftime break on another Storyteller's show, and during that halftime break our audience love to have a bit of a mingle. There's plenty of food on hand for them, all provided, some sweet, some savoury, some hot, some cold, but it's all there, and our audience always love to take part in that and also visit the merch desk, check out the wares from the artists that are appearing at Storyteller's. But before they do that, there's one final part of the first set here to listen to from Chris Weil and Julie Matthews, so let's take that, then we'll take a short break and come back with set number two.
4: So we're going to, we'll do one more and then we'll have a break so you can have some tucker.
5: Tucker?
4: I'm blending in like a native now, aren't I?

0: And so it was before the whole world turned upside down. So we came through Dubai. I know. So, but at that time, everything was hunky-dory. So we came through, and because we started off on the East Coast, all of our CD stock is here in Melbourne. So we brought a small amount of CDs just for that initial start. So we're going through security in Dubai, and the young man said, "Can I have a look inside your carry-on?" So I said, "Of course you can." So I lifted the lid up, and he pointed at a box, and he said, what's in the box?" So I said, "Have a look." So he looked at it, and he said, "What is it?" So I pulled one out, and I said, "It's CDs." And he said, "What is this? What are CDs?" So really, ladies and gentlemen, if you'd like any antiques...
1: That just makes you feel really old, doesn't it? I tell you what else makes you feel really old, you know, when you're really happy and you're in a good mood and you're having a nice time and people come up to you and say, "What's the matter?" It really, really does me head in. Say, "Nothing, it's just me resting bitch face." All right, live with it.
0: Yeah, so... So we do have a special deal on as well. For you, ladies and gentlemen. She says that to every show.
1: The lovely Meg will sell to you.
0: Yeah, and so the two latest albums are Days Like These and Women of the World. And if you care to purchase both of them, you can get a free copy of any of the other back catalogue albums. It's like Christmas here in Cranbourne, isn't it? Honestly, I tell you.
1: You said that properly as well, didn't
0: Cranbourne,
1: you?
0: Blending in like
1: we've been
0: native.
1: Saying Cranbourne.
0: So we're going to leave.
1: There's a place in England. Honestly, it's spelt Mildenhall. One word, Milden. Very long word, Mildenhall. Pronounced Minel. What's that about?
0: I have to say, you've got some of the best names on the planet here in Australia. We've been through some great towns.
1: I like that too.
0: Warrigal.
1: Warrigal.
0: That's a cracker, that one, isn't it?
1: What does it mean?
0: Apparently, it means savage.
1: Yeah, savage.
0: You didn't know that, did you? You see, I'm here to educate you all the way from England, so there you go.
1: We've got a place called God Manchester. Gemster. There you go.
0: Exactly. There's no explaining. So we're going to leave you with this one, a very happy song for a very happy day. Beautiful, sunny out there. So we're going to require not only chorus singing on this, but you actually get a solo. Woo! You can't wait, can you? You've got a glazed expression all over your faces.
1: Oh, they can smell them pies. That's exactly. What it is, aren't they? Distracted, whatever they are.
0: So your solo bit goes, "Bottle it up, this feeling. Bottle it up, this feeling," loads of times. And then the chorus is "Days Like These." That's going to come around. And you'll pick the rest of the chorus up, but that's the big bit, "Days Like These." So we'll leave you with this one. And thanks ever so much for listening, if you have been.

0: great singing. Thank
1: See
0: you.
1: See you in a while.
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3: Hello there, I'm Peter Carey. The federal government is expected to call for voluntary redundancies into public service in a bid to reduce debt. The measure will make up part of next week's budget, which will be focused on savings and spending restrictions. The opposition argues it warned Labor ahead of the last election the bureaucracy was growing too fast. Liberal MP Aaron Maioli says the government is now copying the idea.
4: To take one of Alanis Morissette's songs, it's a little bit ironic that before the last election, the Liberal Party policy that the government criticised at the time was to reduce the public service because it was clearly unsustainable. And 12 months later, again, the government are following the coalition's lead and taking our policy.
3: The death of a newborn baby in the Riverina area is being blamed on the worsening housing crisis. Emergency services discovered the infant's body at an encampment along the Murrumbidgee River at Wagga Wagga on Saturday, along with a 37-year-old woman and another baby who were taken to hospital. Police say there are no suspicious circumstances around the incident. Wagga Wagga City Councillor Richard Foley says homelessness is a growing problem in the regional hub.
5: There's dozens of tents along the river just in one section. There's other sections up the river and further out of town. It's a growing situation, and the reality is we have under 0.5% availability of rental property in this city.
3: A rare virus contracted through exposure to rodents or rodent droppings is believed to be the cause of several deaths on board an international cruise ship. The World Health Organization has confirmed at least one case of hantavirus on board the ship, with another 5 suspected cases. 3 patients have died, 1 remains in intensive care. Health authorities are sounding the alarm over fake spirits being pushed into licensed venues and bottle shops by organised crime gangs. The counterfeit booze has been linked to Melbourne's firebombing war, with Electric Bar on Chapel Street targeted this morning. Dr. Nick Taylor from the National Drug Research Institute says the presence of methanol is especially concerning.
6: Whenever you distill ethanol, you will always get some methanol. If you have distillers who are not taking proper care and don't do proper quality checks, a large portion of methanol can end up in the final product.
3: A state memorial service for legendary broadcaster Dennis Cometti is being held today at Perth Stadium. The West Australian icon and broadcast legend died in March at the age of 76, and the service is open to the public who are invited to attend and pay their respects. Dignitaries and other media personalities will also be in attendance. Opposition leader, former colleague and friend of Cometti, Basil Zemplis, says there will be a touching tribute from his long-time commentating sidekick, Bruce McAvaney.
7: Dan and Bruce were close, very close colleagues, inseparable as colleagues, absolute respect and an incredibly strong bond between them. And I know Bruce has spoken to Bruce a couple of times. He's been emotional. I think he'll be emotional today, but it's so fitting that he's here.
3: This is Air News.
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3: In a major blow for the Broncos, Katoni Staggs has accepted a 2-match suspension after being charged with dangerous contact during his side's loss to the Roosters. The strike centre will miss games against Manly and the Warriors. Gold Coast have surged to 4th place in the AFL ladder following Sunday's 20-point win over GWS. Christian Petracca and Tuk Miller dominated the midfield, while Jamara Ugle-Hagan starred both sides of the ball. Suns coach Damien Hardwick says their defensive pressure paid off.
8: For the guys to play their moment and deliver it when they needed to be, you know, they were really, really important tackles at an important time. You know, we've got 2 holding the ball decisions inside 50 for 2 goals. It's, you know, it's a difference in the game.
3: Aussie boxer Nikita Zhu has faced off with Spanish rival Oscar Diaz ahead of Wednesday night's showdown in Newcastle. The unbeaten Zhu revealing why he loves to step into the ring.
9: I love boxing simply for my ability to just hurt someone. I get to do it legally. This is a little loophole in my psychopathic kind of desires.
3: In stunning scenes at Snapper Rocks, thousands of fans have swarmed Aussie surfer Steph Gilmore after she claimed the Gold Coast Pro. The 8-time world champion who's come out of retirement, beating Brazil's Luana Silva in the final. And finally in sport, Manchester United have won a thriller over Liverpool 3-2. Australian Independent Radio News.
0: 97.7 FM weather. A sunny morning with a medium chance of showers coming in, most likely late afternoon and tonight. Winds northerlies at 25 to 40 k's. Today's top, 20 degrees. Now for tomorrow, cloudy, very high chance of showers and a top of 17 degrees. In brief today, 20. Sunny morning with one or two showers developing. It's currently 15 degrees.
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11: Yep, welcome back. Our audience members have all tucked into the food. Their tummies are full. And they want to fill some ears now with some more great music from Chris Weil and Julie Matthews. So let's return to the Storyteller's stage, March 29, 2026, and take in the second half of a fantastic show from Chris and Julie.

0: Thank you. There's an old one. Thank you very much. So last year, Julie and I were involved in a lovely project called 21st Century Folk for the BBC, which I'm very proudly can tell you that was produced by my daughter, Kelly. She's a wonderful producer. The idea is you get five singer-songwriters, modern singer-songwriters, and you put them with five people with an extraordinary story to tell. And the theme last year was railways, and it was 200 years since the first passenger trains in Britain. Some really interesting stories and some interesting writers too. Richard Thompson was one of them. Kate Rusby was another one. And she had to write a song about a woman who had been very, very poorly with depression and anxiety. And just everything went wrong for her. And she decided to end it all by lying in front of a train on the tracks. Anyway, the train driver spotted her in time and stopped the train and got off the train, sat on the tracks with her until she felt able to carry on and get off the tracks. And then they got married. Isn't that a brilliant story? That's a beautiful story, isn't it? So they are extraordinary stories, and the world is full of lovely stuff, really, isn't it? Anyway, our story, the person we were given is a man called Tom Yeo. He's 60 years old, and 60 years ago, he was left in a Moses basket under the seat in the ladies' waiting room at Reading Station, just outside London, by his young Catholic Irish mum, who had absolutely nowhere to turn. He was obviously loved and adored because he had beautiful hand-knitted clothes on and spare nappies and bottles. And anyway, you can just imagine what that must have been like for her. Excuse me. And then he was fostered by a lovely woman who wanted to adopt him, but she was a bit too old and they wouldn't let her. He eventually got adopted by a fantastic family and had a beautiful life and has got absolutely no regrets. But of course, he wanted to find out where he came from. Now, when you're a foundling, there's nowhere to go. But there is now. You can get familial DNA now, can't you? But couldn't then. And so he hit a brick wall and he gave it up. Years go by and this programme called Long Lost Family comes out. And his wife said, write to them, write, get it done, you know, get your DNA done. So he did. And they found quite a lot of his family. His mum and dad, they were both passed. His mum came to Australia to live and she passed. And his dad never knew he even existed. But he did find two half-siblings and a cousin, a first cousin who was also a foundling. Isn't that amazing? So we had to write a song.
1: But the way the project works is that you meet your recipient of the song and you spend the afternoon with them and then you go away and take in what they've said and write the song. Then you go back to them on camera and reveal the song to them. So there's a tip for you here if you're ever involved in anything like that. Don't make eye contact because it's quite an emotional time. So it was filmed, the reveal was filmed, and if you want to see that, it's a really beautiful film. It's on the first page, it's on our homepage of our website, wylandmatthews.com. So the song that we wrote it as though it was both mothers writing to Tom. Because we realised quickly from talking to Tom, he'd only ever been loved by all the women in his life. So we thought that's how it should be. It's called The Waiting Room.
0: Two, three.

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1: We will feature the beautiful harmonies, foot-stomping energy and the odd sing-along or two on this Sunday afternoon back in March of 2026 with Chris Weil and Julie Matthews. That's what you're listening to on Storytellers today. And we'll be back to continue right after you have a listen to these.
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1: 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Let's return.
5: This is called Are We Human?

0: Let's be here now. So, we'll come back to you. That's 2016, that one. We'll come back right up to date now for the new album. Of all the things that I've taken back home from Australia, we've been coming here for 29 years, and of all the memories and all of the experiences and things that have blown me away about Australia, of all of the stories that I've taken back to Mum and Dad, I have to say the thing that Dad was more impressed with, more than anything, and I'm sure he would have loved to have come and seen it for himself, was men's sheds. When I told him this existed, it was like, oh my God.
1: He had seven sheds of his own.
0: Did have seven sheds.
1: We nearly got him a T-shirt with Shed Man on it. I think we should have done, really.
0: So when Dad passed, and eventually when I started writing again, grief is a weird thing. It does prevent you for a while. You'd think that you'd be able to pour it all out, but it is very difficult. But when eventually you do start writing again, it's interesting what comes out. And this was the first thing that came out for me, for Dad. It's called King of Sheds.
2: Sorry. It's all right.

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1: 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Still got some more to bring to you, so don't go away. 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
4: 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Like, you've got to do your own show. 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I just thought, you know, it's quite intimidating.
5: 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And that's how it all happened.
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1: Don't forget, if you want to be involved in Storytellers and come along and enjoy some of these great live performances we're treated to, you can always check out what's upcoming by going to the KC Radio website, kcradio.com.au. Click on the Storytellers banner. It's right there staring you in the face as you go to the front page, and that'll take you to a link of any upcoming shows that are happening. The ticket links will be there as well. And we'd love to see you down here. We're a very welcoming bunch. Our Storytellers audience and family is growing with every show. Let's go back to Chris Wilde and Julie Matthews.
0: So, in the early 40s, 1940s, Gibson Guitars said they didn't produce any guitars because all of the luthiers had gone off to fight in the war. And the only men that were left behind were the old fellas who were just working as part of the
8: repair shop.
0: Yeah, repair shop and helping with the war effort. But a man wrote a book because he'd done some investigating, because he wanted to find out where his beautiful Gibson had come from, where it had originated. And when he asked Gibson about this, they said, because he knew it was the early 1940s, and they said, no, they didn't make guitars. So to cut a long story short, he finally uncovered the truth, and the truth was that from 1942 to 1945, Gibson Guitars produced 29,000 instruments. 9,000 of them were called Banner guitars, and they're called Banner because on the headstock here, he had a golden banner that said, only a Gibson is good enough. But what Gibson refused to admit to the world, and didn't do it until 5 years ago, was that all of those instruments during that whole period of time were made by women. So they had a workforce of 70 strong women in the factory, Kalamazoo. And when we read the book and heard about this, we thought, they're having a song. These are the amazing gals from Kalamazoo.

0: Thank you.
1: Thank you. Thank
0: you. Okay. All right. Go for it. Play whatever you like, Julie. Whatever you like. And you have to sing this one. 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
1: Great singing.
2: Beautiful stuff indeed. Chris Weil and Julie Matthews, our feature act on Storytellers this week, replaying their show from the Cranbourne Bowls Club back in March of 2026. And we've still got a little bit more to bring to you, but first we need to take one final break and then we'll be back to close it all off for another week on Storytellers.
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2: 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Station sponsor. And that's just about it for another week on Storytellers, another addition to such an impressive roster of artists that we've had on our Storytellers stage over the years, Chris Weil and Julie Matthews. Thanks for listening. Hope you enjoyed it. I'm sure you did. And we'll be back next week at the same time to take another trip into our Storytellers archives and relive another fantastic show. This take in the final portion of the final set from Chris Weil and Julie Matthews, and we'll catch you next week.
0: Can we just say a huge thank you to Casey Radio and John, of course, John Broughton, for bringing us here this afternoon.
5: Yeah.
0: And to you lot, thank you so much for coming and spending a glorious afternoon out there, and you're spending it in here with us. So thank you so much for coming and supporting live music. So we will leave you with this one, and see, that was the right thing to say, Cliff. Thank you. So this is one of my favourites from the last album, and it's actually the title track as well, and it's a great song from Chris.
5: Thank you. And this one is inspired by a fantastic woman called Sarah Wahidi from Afghanistan, who's now living in Canada. And she wanted, she's in tech, she's very high up into, fantastic woman, very clever. And she wanted to get some help for all her fellow Afghani women and girls to get some education, because as you know, they're not allowed to be educated by the Taliban, have banned it all. So there you go. And she just had a brilliant idea. She thought, you know, those little burner phones that we used to have, all you could do is make a call and a text. That was it, wasn't it? Oh, the happy days when people looked up from their phones. And, so she figured out that you can only trace them to an area. You can't trace them to a square meter like you can with your modern smartphones. So she got thousands of them, requested thousands of them from people, sent them in. She went on Woman's Hour in Britain, that's where I heard her. And then she sent them out, she got them smuggled out to Afghanistan and distributed amongst girls. And then every night her and her mates get together, there's a whole team of them, and they send lessons via SMS to Afghani girls. Isn't that brilliant? I just think that's amazing. So this is her song. This is a song for all the girls and all the disadvantaged young girls around the world as well who don't get an education. And it's called Women of the World.
0: And we'll all walk together along this road. We'll all walk together.
5: Just follow Cliff, okay?

0: Thank you. Thank you very much.
1: Have you got one more in you?
2: Yeah, sure.
0: Do that one. So we each brought songs in, and this is one that Chris brought into the duo and has always been a personal favourite of mine, and it's stayed with us all these years. It's a perfect one for you to sing on. All you got to sing is, we circle round the sun, we circle round the sun, we circle round the sun until we're done.

0: Thank you very much. You're lovely. Thank you.
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2: Hello, I'm Peter Carey. Australia and Japan have signed a series of deals across defence, energy, security and economic cooperation. Prime Minister Anthony Albanese held talks with his Japanese counterpart, Sanae Takaichi, in Canberra as part of her first official visit to Australia. Both leaders highlighted the challenges in the face of global unrest. Speaking through a translator, Ms. Takaichi says both countries are working together for the betterment of the region.
3: The effective closure of the Strait of Hormuz has been inflicting enormous impact on the Indo-Pacific. We affirmed that Japan and Australia will closely communicate with each other in responding with a sense of urgency.
2: Jewish Australians are currently giving evidence before the Royal Commission to the Bondi Beach terror attack. The inquiry has been tasked with investigating the causes and prevalence of anti-Semitism in Australia. Members of the Jewish community are taking the stand to document their first-hand experiences with hatred. Royal Commissioner Virginia Bell says their testimony will provide insights into the extent of anti-Semitism in society.
4: An important one requires me to assess the impact of anti-Semitism on the daily life of Jewish Australians with respect to their security, their physical and mental health and well-being.
2: The daughter of Bondi terror attack victim Reuven Morrison is confident appropriate recommendations will be made by the Royal Commission into anti-Semitism and social cohesion. The inquiry is holding its first public hearing in Sydney. Shana Gutnick was the first witness to give evidence in front of the Royal Commissioner. Ms. Gutnick says she's deeply grateful for the chance for the Jewish community to have their voices heard.
5: Success will look like real social cohesion within our beautiful, wonderful country, where Australian Jews will no longer be required to hide behind security, where there will be freedom of movement for everyone.
2: Another 13 people have been charged by Northern Territory Police in the wake of riots outside Alice Springs Hospital. Police used CCTV to identify the suspects allegedly involved in aggravated burglaries at a petrol station and supermarket in the town during the anger-fueled violence on Thursday. The Viva Energy oil refinery is expected to return to 90% of its petrol-producing capacity within 6 weeks. A key processing unit was damaged by a major fire 3 weeks ago. The company has released a statement saying repairs are expected to be completed in June. And South Australia can now lay claim to having the best bakery in the country. Banana Boogie, which has outlets at Blair and North Plimpton, has taken out the prestigious gong at the 2026 Australian Small Business Champion Awards. Owner Jason Spencer says it means a lot.
6: You know, after all the other awards we've won, to be recognised as one of the best businesses in Australia as the bakery category, it was just absolutely amazing.
2: And finally, to the Australian share market. The All Ords has closed down 30 points to 89.23 and one Australian dollar is buying 71.98 US cents. This is Air News.
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2: Broncos star Dane Mariner has undergone limb-serving surgery following a serious injury in Saturday night's clash.
7: Mariner initially suffered a cork to his right quad against the Roosters. After medical clearance, he returned to play in the final 15 minutes. But the injury turned critical overnight, with significant swelling and pain signalling the onset of acute compartment syndrome. He was rushed to hospital by ambulance in the early hours of Sunday morning for limb-saving surgery. His recovery timeline remains unknown until the swelling subsides. Georgina Winter, Brisbane.
2: The Reds secured a 30-21 victory over the Brumbies on Saturday night, reclaiming the Rod McQueen Cup for the first time in 4 years. The win puts them into fourth place on the ladder ahead of Friday night's high-stakes clash with the Chiefs. Halfback Kaladi Thomas says the team will need to deliver a strong performance.
8: They've got a lot of strike power. Their back three is pretty dangerous. Even in their forward pack, they've got a solid forward pack. So the boys going to have a big challenge ahead, but I know we're super keen and excited to rip in and hopefully put out a good performance this week.
2: And more accolades for Matilda's captain Sam Kerr after a milestone moment in the Women's Super League.
9: That's a great ball and steered in by Sam Kerr. Straker, the outright top scorer in the Barclays WSL ever.
2: Kerr's goal helping Chelsea to a 3-1 win over Leicester, taking her to 64 goals for the club. Australian Independent Radio News.
10: 97.7 FM weather. A sunny morning with a medium chance of showers coming in, most likely late afternoon and tonight. Winds northerlies at 25 to 40 k's. Today's top, 20 degrees. Now for tomorrow, cloudy, very high chance of showers and a top of 17 degrees. In brief today, 20, sunny morning with one or two showers developing.
11: It's currently 15 degrees.
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6: 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And everybody else, really. But especially them. It's Colin Horse, born to lose.

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0: When it comes to travel, there's only one name to remember. 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

0: Join Cha-Cha Vlad as he takes you musically to the Latin Lounge. 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

0: 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A program hosted by Henry Grosek. 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

and take my mind back to when I was a kid. Going on 8, used to catch a school bus, would drop us short of home, have to walk the last couple of K's in the dirt. With this bus driver, we'd call Bozo the Clown. He was the funniest looking man I'd ever seen. He'd hit that dip on Tudor Road where you meant to go slow. We'd fly in the air and land our asses in the seats. And after school, we played outside. Go home when the streetlights come on. Played footy in Jared's front yard back when front yards were big then. Felt like the Sharky Stadium. And on the weekend, we played cricket on the road. Borrow someone's garbage bin for stumps. And the only thing that stopped a game was losing the ball from a 6 or 4.

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There were Holden Taranas, GTRs, SLRs. 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

0: Tune to Breakfast with Lee Drew for the latest in news, sport and weather, plus the right mix of music to get you up and going each morning. Lee Drew for Breakfast, Monday to Friday from 7 o'clock. Harrison Penny from the CFA.
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1: Hello, I'm Peter Carey. Australia and Japan have signed a series of deals across defence, energy, security and economic cooperation. Prime Minister Anthony Albanese held talks with his Japanese counterpart, Sanae Takaichi, in Canberra as part of her first official visit to Australia. Both leaders highlighted the challenges in the face of global unrest. Speaking through a translator, Ms. Takaichi says both countries are working together for the betterment of the region.
2: The effective closure of the Strait of Hormuz has been inflicting enormous impact on the Indo-Pacific. We affirm that Japan and Australia will closely communicate with each other in responding with a sense of urgency.
1: Jewish Australians are currently giving evidence before the Royal Commission to the Bondi Beach terror attack. The inquiry has been tasked with investigating the causes and prevalence of anti-Semitism in Australia. Members of the Jewish community are taking the stand to document their first-hand experiences with hatred. Royal Commissioner Virginia Bell says their testimony will provide insights into the extent of anti-Semitism in society.
3: An important one requires me to assess the impact of anti-Semitism on the daily life of Jewish Australians with respect to their security, their physical and mental health and well-being.
1: The daughter of Bondi terror attack victim Reuben Morrison is confident appropriate recommendations will be made by the Royal Commission into anti-Semitism and social cohesion. The inquiry is holding its first public hearing in Sydney. Shana Gutnick was the first witness to give evidence in front of the Royal Commissioner. Ms. Gutnick says she's deeply grateful for the chance for the Jewish community to have their voices heard.
4: Success will look like real social cohesion within our beautiful, wonderful country, where Australian Jews will no longer be required to hide behind security, where there will be freedom of movement for everyone.
1: Another 13 people have been charged by Northern Territory Police in the wake of riots outside Alice Springs Hospital. Police used CCTV to identify the suspects allegedly involved in aggravated burglaries at a petrol station and supermarket in the town during the anger-fueled violence on Thursday. The Viva Energy Oil Refinery is expected to return to 90% of its petrol-producing capacity within 6 weeks. A key processing unit was damaged by a major fire 3 weeks ago. The company has released a statement saying repairs are expected to be completed in June. And South Australia can now lay claim to having the best bakery in the country. Banana Boogie, which has outlets at Belair and North Plimpton, has taken out the prestigious gong at the 2026 Australian Small Business Champion Awards. Owner Jason Spencer says it means a lot.
5: You know, after all the other awards we've won, to be recognised as one of the best businesses in Australia as the bakery category, it was just absolutely amazing.
1: And finally, to the Australian share market. The All Ords has closed down 30 points to 89.23, and one Australian dollar is buying 71.98 US cents. This is Air News.
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1: Broncos star Dane Mariner has undergone limb-serving surgery following a serious injury in Saturday night's clash.
6: Mariner initially suffered a cork to his right quad against the Roosters. After medical clearance, he returned to play in the final 15 minutes. But the injury turned critical overnight, with significant swelling and pain signalling the onset of acute compartment syndrome. He was rushed to hospital by ambulance in the early hours of Sunday morning for limb-saving surgery. His recovery timeline remains unknown until the swelling subsides. Georgina Winter, Brisbane.
1: The Reds secured a 30-21 victory over the Brumbies on Saturday night, reclaiming the Rod McQueen Cup for the first time in 4 years. The win puts them into fourth place on the ladder ahead of Friday night's high-stakes clash with the Chiefs. Halfback Kaladi Thomas says the team will need to deliver a strong performance.
7: They've got a lot of strike power. Their back three is pretty dangerous. Even in their forward pack, they've got a solid forward pack. So the boys going to have a big challenge ahead, but I know we're super keen and excited to rip in and hopefully put out a good performance this week.
1: And more accolades for Matilda's captain Sam Kerr after a milestone moment in the Women's Super League.
8: That's a great ball and steered in by Sam Kerr. Chelsea history maker, the outright top scorer in the Barclays WSL ever.
1: Kerr first goal, helping Chelsea to a 3-1 win over Leicester, taking her to 64 goals for the club. Australian Independent Radio News.
9: 97.7 FM weather. We're heading for top today of 17 degrees. Cloudy, very high chance of showers. Winds northwesterlies at 15 to 25 k's, tending northwest to southwesterlies, and then late this afternoon becoming light. That top today, 17 degrees. Now for tomorrow, 19, and showers increasing. In brief today, showers will ease and a top 17 degrees. It's currently 14 degrees.
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0: 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Ever considered volunteering? 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In this program, you can volunteer to help a young person get the driving hours needed to obtain a probationary licence. 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
1: 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So don't miss a minute, because we swing from 8 till 10 o'clock and then my gramophone winds down.
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0: Harry Sullivan presents Harry's Country Favourites, 2 till 4, Friday afternoons. 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
4: 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Like, you've got to do your own show. 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But I was always just too scared to do my own solo show. I just thought, you know, it's quite intimidating.
5: 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I'm going to pitch you. I think I'll do something. And that was it. And that's how it all happened.
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0: In Balfour Street, three houses sit and stare at tar, vainly seeking blueprints in their shadows. Sometimes a sunlit fog brings hints of new dimensions to their stoned imaginations. Oftentimes a passing rain leaves pools which flash for them with brief, exquisite insights. But in truth, the three know nothing. Locked beneath the realms of life and knowledge, they cannot even wonder at the omniscient ones who built them, who live within them, and who will destroy them. Perhaps such muting sensibility is their luck, though I would risk their anguish and free them from it if I could. I envy myself for them.
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2: You're not very good at piano, love, but my gosh, you've got a beautiful voice. 3 months I, in year 11, auditioned for the Central Queensland Conservatorium of Music and I got into a Bachelor of Musical Theatre.
3: Come on, mate. 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Like, you've got to do your own show. Like, they were the ones, my friends, who would basically come up with me on the comedy scene were like, come on, hurry up, Paul. But I was always just too scared to do my own solo show. I just thought, you know, it's quite intimidating.
4: You know what? 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Your numbers are great in the... casinos, and there's an opening in Excalibur. I'm going to pitch you. I think I'll do something. And that was it. That's how it all happened.
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When sleep shuts off the winter gale with its freezing rain and hail that clatters on the iron, then silence wakes me to a still, a softest quiet. I smile to myself, knowing through the night

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0: Whether it's a birthday bash, a wedding reception, a corporate meeting or a family gathering, the Cranbourne Bowls Club's spacious and versatile function room can accommodate it all. 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

0: Viewpoints is entertaining and informative. A program hosted by Henry Grosek. It's compulsory listening Monday afternoons from 3. Australia is one of the richest countries in the world, yet 1 in 8 of us live in poverty. 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
1: Good morning, I'm Lee Harrison. There's been a marine tragedy off the north coast of New South Wales. Three people are confirmed dead after a yacht got into trouble at the southern Ballina breakwall. A Marine Rescue New South Wales vessel then rolled over on the way to help in heavy conditions. Four people have been brought to shore. It's not known how many were on the yacht, which is understood to have now sunk. Police say the search for survivors is continuing. Australia and Japan will strengthen cooperation on energy projects and critical minerals. Prime Minister Anthony Albanese has hosted his Japanese counterpart in Canberra. The pair have signed a series of new deals as both countries face challenges from a more volatile global environment. Mr. Albanese says the agreements signal the importance of the relationship.
2: For Australians, it will mean we are less vulnerable to global shocks like we are seeing right now because of conflict in the Middle East. It will mean more security for farmers when they are planting their crop and more certainty for commuters filling up their car.
1: The Royal Commission into Anti-Semitism has heard from 12 witnesses on the first day of public hearings. Representatives from across the Jewish community have shared their experiences of anti-Semitism in Australia, including one man who told of his family being attacked outside a synagogue in 2013. Sheena Gutnick, the daughter of Bondi terror attack victim Reuven Morrison, was the first to give evidence. She's hopeful the Royal Commission will help the broader community.

0: tragedy, understand what Jewish Australians face every day.
1: The calculations that we need to make as parents of, do we take our children to an exhibit in a museum where we will be most likely faced with anti-Semitic tropes that we'll have to explain to our children that someone doesn't like you simply for the reason that you are Jewish.
0: A man's fighting for life after a broad daylight stabbing in the heart of Melbourne CBD. The 37-year-old from Mill Park was found bleeding on Collins Street near Elizabeth Street just after 2 yesterday afternoon. He remains in hospital in a critical condition. No arrests have been made. Unionists have marched across Brisbane as part of Labor Day. Kate Carlisle reports.
2: There's been a significant turnout this year with thousands marching from Cathedral Square to the RNA showgrounds. The Australian Workers' Union was out front, followed by the Transport Federation. The march comes as the Rail, Tram and Bus Union and a number of other unions continue industrial action impacting on rail services across Brisbane. The Queensland Council of Unions has declared war with the LNP, with a new campaign calling on the Crisafulli government to scrap plans to change worker safety and compensation laws. In Brisbane, Kate Carlisle.
0: And voluntary redundancies are expected in the public service as the federal government looks to reduce debt. The measure will make up part of next week's budget, but the opposition says it's too little too late, claiming they warned Labor ahead of the last election that the service was growing too fast. This year's Air News.
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0: Scott Pendlebury's teammates are supporting the Collingwood great wearing a gold number 10 when he breaks the league game's record. Former Magpies Premiership captain Tony Shaw says he's uncomfortable with the individual nature of the tribute jumper for his record-breaking 433rd game. Teammate Pat Lipinski says he's a fan of the idea.
4: I like it. I've seen a few people giving it a bit of hate, but I think Pendles can do whatever he wants, and he's earned the right to be celebrated, and I think we should just all be getting around that. It's going to be amazing when he breaks the record.
0: To rugby league, and James Tedesco insists he's not sweating over his chances of a state of origin recall. The Roosters skipper has been in vintage form this season, putting him in the conversation for the Blues' number one jersey. But Tedesco says facing the Maroons again is not a priority.
5: I'm not putting pressure on myself that I need to make this team. I think the desire and passion to play New South Wales is always going to be there for me. I'm not putting myself under immense pressure that I need to make it.
0: And a total of 6 A-League players are on their way to Florida after being named in the Socceroos pre-training camp ahead of the FIFA World Cup. The Aussies will test their skills against Mexico in a Pasadena pre-game friendly on May 30. Australian Independent Radio News.
6: 97.7 FM weather. We're heading for a top today of 17 degrees. Cloudy, very high chance of showers. Winds northwesterlies at 15 to 25 k's, turning northwest to southwesterlies, and then late this afternoon becoming light. That top today, 17 degrees. Now for tomorrow, 19, and showers increasing. In brief today, showers will ease and a top 17 degrees. It's currently 13 degrees.
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0: mother. 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
1: It is by no coincidence the global indigenous are sacrificed for the causes but are feeling the impacts first and worst. 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

0: Have you considered your responsibility in co-creating cultural currency? 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Can you hear her?
1: She is crying, raging storms and floods strong enough to easily rip this city apart. Her guilt festers elsewhere, grinding teeth, jaw clenched, watching in disbelief, her eyes grow dry.

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I'm suggesting grave consequence to hesitation-free cutting down of that tree. 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

trauma, hate or spite, but they continue to light our mother on fire. 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

0: Our mother. 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Can you hear her?
1: Be calculated with the words that you use. Don't abuse the power that's been handed to you. Your thoughts, words, and actions shape the circumstance of our time. You are both the product and the producer of your culture. You are molding the paradigm. Refusal to acknowledge your impact is the egoic act. The crime against those next in line. You are a person of consequence. The power of the spoken word casts spells into existence. Utterances of dark magic build the walls, rules, beliefs, and limits that become the interference. Absolving oneself of responsibility is the benign attitude of our current world order. Our mother is talking to us. Can you hear her?
2: She says to me, the balance is off. This will challenge you all to your core. It is time to abolish capitalism, greed, white supremacy, and war. Wake up. Because I won't take this anymore.
1: Because I won't.

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I'm done carrying these words as only mind resolved. We're all involved.

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survive ability now rests on the fact that I have to share that journey of surviving. Share it with those that are still struggling, trying to survive against the enormous odds of the vicious cycle, the merry-go-round.

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My Persian princess, I think of the time we have left. 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So in the meantime, I'll just try to deflect.

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1: Good morning, I'm Lee Harrison. Three people are dead while four others have been checked over after a marine tragedy off the northern New South Wales coast. A yacht ran into trouble near the South Ballina breakwall and a marine rescue vessel rolled in heavy conditions while responding. It's believed the yacht has sunk and it's not known how many people were on board. Search efforts are ongoing. The United Arab Emirates says it holds Iran fully responsible for fresh strikes which have hit an oil port in the country. A large fire has been reported, with officials in the UAE saying the attack constitutes a dangerous escalation. Iranian state media has quoted a military official saying the country had no plans to target the UAE. Australia and Japan have signed a series of deals across defence, energy security and economic cooperation. Prime Minister Anthony Albanese has held talks with his Japanese counterpart, Sanai Takaichi, in Canberra as part of her first official visit to Australia. Both leaders highlighted the challenges in the face of global unrest. Speaking through a translator, Ms. Takaichi says both countries are working together for the betterment of the region.
2: The effective closure of the Strait of Hormuz has been inflicting enormous impact on the Indo-Pacific. We affirmed that Japan and Australia will closely communicate with each other in responding with a sense of urgency.
1: The opposition claims it'll have more to say about its alternate budget plans after the federal government delivers its financial blueprint next week. Labor's expected to reveal a short-term increase in revenue, but the money will be used to pay down debt. Investors could also be hit with property taxes. Shadow Treasurer Tim Wilson is accusing the government of making life harder for households, but won't say what the coalition would do differently.
3: I actually have solutions, but I'm going to offer them after the budget because we're going to hear what the government's solutions are. We'll then have a look at the paperwork and then go forward and say this.

0: how we think we can build the future of the economy.
1: Businesses and organisations across the country are being asked to register their branded sender IDs used at the top of SMS messages. From July, the word unverified will be displayed if a brand is not registered with their telco. ACMA's Samantha York says the new rules are designed to keep consumers safe.
2: We're hoping that this will introduce much more trust. And similarly, on the flip side, if you see a message come through as unverified, just be careful with it.
1: And former New York Mayor Rudy Giuliani is now breathing on his own as he recovers from pneumonia. This is Air News.
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1: Brisbane Broncos star Dean Mariner is recovering in a Sydney hospital after a quad injury turned into a medical emergency. After Saturday's NRL game against the Roosters, the injury progressed to limb-saving surgery by early Sunday. Brisbane doctor Bruce Willett says recovery could take months.
4: What the problem is there's diffuse muscle damage. So that just needs to settle down, and that's obviously going to take a couple of weeks. Then obviously the actual cuts in the skin and the fascia needs to heal as well. So looking at several weeks to a month or two for that to all settle down.
1: Essendon great Matthew Lloyd wants the Bombers to use whiteboard gate as motivation to improve. A leaked whiteboard photo out of Brisbane revealed a damning analysis of Essendon players ahead of their clash.
5: If I was Brad Scott in the coaching, I'd go to some of these players and use it and say, this is what the opposition thinks of you. They do think some of you are selfish and they do think some of you are poor decision makers, and that's what it is. And I'd take it personally if I was on that board and I was seen as a panicker and poor decision maker.
1: The Sydney Sixers have signed former Australian all-rounder James Hopes as their new Big Bash coach. And Detroit and Cleveland have advanced to the next stage of the NBA playoffs. Australian Independent Radio News.
3: 97.7 FM weather. We're heading for top today of 17 degrees. Cloudy, very high chance of showers. Winds northwesterlies at 15 to 25 k's, turning northwest to southwesterlies, and then late this afternoon becoming light. That top today, 17 degrees. Now for tomorrow, 19, and showers increasing. In brief today, showers will ease and a top 17 degrees. It's currently 12 degrees.
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3: 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It's a Tuesday morning in Melbourne, around the 5th of May. Great to have your company. Showers easing throughout the day, that top of 17 degrees. Let's open up musically at 7 past 7. 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
0: 20 past, now the birthdays. Today, the 5th of May, sees the birthday of Anne B. Davis. Born Anne Bradford Davis, born in New York, 1926, died at 88, some years ago now, 2014. The American actress, best known for playing Alice Nelson, the housekeeper in the Brady Bunch television series. Tammy Wynette passed away, 55, some years ago now, 1998, born on this day, though, 1942. So she would have been celebrating her birthday had she been with us. US singer, songwriter, biggest hit, 1969, Stand By Your Man. Great song. Michael Palin is 83 today, the English comedy actor, born 1943. And born in 1944 and turning 82 today, John Rhys-Davies, the Welsh actor. He played the role of the dwarf Gimli in the series The Lord of the Rings. Robert E. Grant, born in Swaziland. 69 today, born 1957, the British Swazi actor, director and television presenter. The birthday coming in too, to Dipper. He's turning the big 6'8 today, born 1958, the Australian rules footballer, the Hawthorn wingman and premiership player, five premiership teams, and was co-winner of the 1986 Brownlow medal. Dark Hawkins, 66 today, the Aussie rules footballer as well, born 1960. Craig David, born in Southampton, England, 1981. 45 today, the English singer. Born in 1982 in Queensland, turning 44, the NRL player with the Brisbane Broncos, Corey Parker. Henry Carville is 43 today, the English actor, born 1983. And born in 1988 and turning 38 today is Adele, the English singer, songwriter and a great muso. So celebrating 38 years. Chris Brown, the US rhythm and blues singer and dancer, birthday 37, born 1989. Carlos Alcaraz, 23, born 2003, the Spanish tennis player. And that's the birthdays for today. If you're celebrating, you're celebrating with those people today. So you have a fantastic day. The 5th of May, your day. It's a Tuesday in Melbourne, 2026. From all of us here at 97.7 FM.

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0: Today's top 17 degrees, cloudy, very high chance of showers, winds northwesterlies at 15 to 25 k's. They will tend to be northwest to southwesterlies and then become light this afternoon. That top, as we said, 17 degrees. 19 for tomorrow, showers increasing throughout the day. Thursday, rain, 13 degrees, very chilly. Friday, rain and 16 degrees. More rain Saturday, 17, and much the same on Sunday, 17 and rain. If you're heading interstate today, Sydney looks like 25 degrees and a nice sunny day up there. Brisbane, some cloud developing on top of 28. Perth, cloudy, 23 degrees. Adelaide's got rain at 19 degrees. A cloudy day in Canberra, 18. Hobart, cloudy at 18. And cloudy up in Darwin on top there at 35 degrees. More news and weather coming up on the hour, but right now, down to Crime Stoppers. Heading down to Crime Stoppers this morning, Alex, a very good morning to you.
4: Good morning, how are you?
0: Doing well. Have a nice weekend?
4: Yeah, very nice, very relaxing.
0: What about your footy team?
4: Oh, we lost, but it was a good game.
0: Who do you follow?
4: Oh, I go for Carlton.
0: Carlton, okay, all right. I'm Brisbane Lions, so I was rather happy. But we had a draw with Collingwood, so it's better than losing, I suppose.
4: Yeah, that is.
0: Yeah, it really is. All right, now your first wanted today is Charmaine Clark.
4: Yes, Clark is wanted for failing to answer bail, contravening a community corrections order and theft of a motor vehicle. The 48-year-old is described as 160 centimetres tall with a thin build. She has blue eyes, brown hair and a fair complexion. 12 warrants have been issued for her arrest, and she's known to frequent the Newport area.
0: The second one today is Daniel Kirkfeldt.
4: Yeah, Kirkfeldt is wanted for careless driving and driving whilst disqualified. The 34-year-old is described as 185 centimetres tall with a thin build. He has blue eyes, brown hair and a fair complexion. 7 warrants have been issued for his arrest, and Kirkfeldt is known to frequent the Hampton area.
0: And the last one of our wanted, the third one today, is Jack Lee.
4: Lee is wanted for reckless conduct endangering serious injury, criminal damage and possessing methamphetamine. The 29-year-old is described as 170 centimetres tall with a solid build. He's got brown eyes, brown hair and a fair complexion, and 6 warrants have been issued for his arrest. Lee is known to frequent the Narre Warren area. The images of all these wanted people and many more can be found on the Crime Stoppers Victoria website, which is crimestoppersvic.com.au. You can submit an anonymous report online or by calling 1-800-333-000.
0: A very important phone number. I always say put that on your fridge or perhaps in your phone too. 1-800-333-000. Now, your crime topic today is on road rage, and boy, do people get nasty on the roads.
4: Yeah, they sure do, and I think many of us have probably experienced road rage at some point in our lives. And it's not just an expression of frustration, but it's really an eruption of anger and aggression that can transform a normal drive into a really dangerous encounter. So it can involve a range of behaviours, from verbal abuse like swearing and shouting to physical acts of aggression like threatening or even harming fellow drivers and damaging their vehicles. So given the potential dangers associated with road rage, it is important to understand what may trigger such behaviours and who are most affected.
0: Well, what are some of the triggers of road rage?
4: Yeah, so there are a couple of triggers that lead to the confrontation. So this could be someone getting irritated by a last-minute lane merger. So if you just come in and cut someone off in front of their lane, that can really frustrate someone, as well as the lack of signalling or indicating, you know, when moving lanes, that really makes people upset, or, you know, even driving too slow or brake-checking people. It can really make these angry interactions between individuals on the road to escalate quickly.
0: Mm. Yeah, it's really frustrating, isn't it? And, yeah, your driver's coming up right on your tail too, and I just hate that also. What's the demographics? Yeah. Is it more men or more women? What's the situation?
4: Well, according to a 2024 analysis conducted by Finder.com, men were more likely to be involved in road rage incidents, with nearly half of male drivers admitting to aggressive behaviours compared to females, which was just over 44%. So it was also between the ages of 25 and 34 that were identified as the demographic most prone to commit the violent acts on the road. However, those aged 55 to 64 were more likely to express road rage through verbal outbursts or rude gestures while driving.
0: My wife is one of those. She'll sit in the car and if someone does something wrong, she'll say, oh, you know, and I'll say to her, look, they can perhaps mouth read. Just keep quiet. So you're very, very right in that age group. You're spot on. I wonder why the men are like that, though, these young people, and they go on, you know, and carry on like this. So it's amazing to me. Amazing.
4: Yeah.
0: Really is. So I suppose the next thing to ask you is, how do we stay safe on the roads?
4: Yeah, so you want to just be practicing safe driving by giving way to others pulling out, you know, not trying to cut people off. Let vehicles overtake if they want to.
0: Yeah, yeah.
4: Don't join in on a race with them or who can overtake the other person. Avoid abrupt lane changes as well and lane merges, and always use your indicator. Don't block intersections. You know, where it says keep clear, keep it clear. Don't sit in the keep clear, and avoid tailgating as well, because it actually is illegal.
0: Yeah, yeah. And use your indicators to communicate with others too. It's very, very important. Now, there are consequences, of course, of all of this aggressive driving, isn't there?
4: Yeah, so penalties can include your vehicle being impounded for up to 30 days. There's also a possible permanent confiscation of the vehicle for repeat offenders, and fines can be up to $28,000. Imprisonment can be up to 2 years, and of course you can lose your license as well.
0: Yeah, it's silly, isn't it? Really, really silly to do something like this. If you're talking $28,000, that's a lot of day rate for a kid who's 24 to 35, isn't it? Heck of a lot of day.
4: Yeah, that is a lot.
0: You've got to go and find it. Now, what happens if we do find someone who is aggressively driving on the roads?
4: Yeah, if you do see anything on the road, you can call 000 if you're in immediate danger or if you see someone in immediate danger. But you can also just report it anonymously to Crime Stoppers. You can call us or you can do it online, especially if you have dash cam footage. That's really going to help police with their investigation. Just submitting that online. And just by recognising road rage, understanding the triggers and trying to avoid confrontations on our road, we can sort of try and foster a more a culture of respect behind the wheel. So just remember to try and keep your cool, just to ensure that the journey is smooth and stress-free for all Victorians.
0: Yeah, a lot of us have dash cams these days, and I think that's very important to to present that as part of your evidence, isn't it?
4: Yeah, it's very helpful for the police, yeah.
0: My wife was travelling around Dandenong, no streets names at this stage, but was going back, I suppose, 10 years. And she was going down a particular main street, and I think she had taken off from the lights a little bit slower than what the person behind wanted to go. So he decides to belt up behind her. He gets beside her, and I don't know how he did it, but he had some dirt in his hand, and he physically threw it out his window at my wife. And, she was really, really shaken when she got home. Really shaken.
4: Oh, my God.
0: But, it was dreadful, dreadful. And she did nothing wrong, nothing wrong at all. But as you said, she ignored him. She moved on. She was working at a police station those days, so she did the report and so on. But no dash cam in those days either, which was quite a shame.
4: Yeah.
0: But that does count for a lot, doesn't it? So stay safe. Mm. That's the rule, isn't it? And avoid it. Just avoid it, and don't do it yourself. Yeah. That's the reason, isn't it? That's a motive, and not the motive, but the reason not to go and do it. All right, stay safe on our roads. Very, very important. Alex, we'll talk to you in 7 days' time. In the meantime, you have a fantastic week in Melbourne.
4: Thank you. You too.
0: Crime Stoppers back next week at the same time, right here at 97.7 FM.

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0: Moving on to 10-2, the news coming up on the hour at 8 this morning. And, of course, at 5 past 8, heading over to the US of A, talk to Rich Dunn. That's all part of our program this morning. Breakfast until 9 with Lee Drew.

thing. It makes us fiery. 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
1: This is Air News Victoria. I'm Lee Harrison. La Di Da nightclub in Melbourne CBD has become the latest venue to be targeted by arsonists overnight. A vehicle was seen fleeing the venue on King Street in the early hours of this morning. Police say there was nobody inside the building at the time. The attack comes after it was revealed Melbourne nightclub owners are being threatened by a syndicate calling itself the Ghost, with chilling texts warning families, homes and businesses will be targeted if demands aren't met. Today's budget is said to reveal Victoria's operating surplus has almost halved in just 6 months. The government's wiping $900 million off forecasts over the next year. It comes on the back of a massive spending spree by Jacinda Allen. Cost of living support is being blamed for the decrease in the projected surplus. But opposition leader Jess Wilson says those numbers don't even count the big ticket items.
2: Well, we know that this isn't a real surplus because this doesn't take into account the billions of dollars that is going into infrastructure spend, into roads, into schools, into hospitals. What we know is that there was, from the forecast from the previous budget, $10 billion going out compared to what is coming in.
1: A man's been tasered by police after he was caught trying to break into a home in Reservoir overnight. Police responded to reports of a man attempting to gain access to a property in Hague Street just before midnight, arriving to find him in the backyard. It's alleged the man refused to follow directions from officers and a taser was deployed. He was transported to hospital for treatment and will later be interviewed by investigators. A stolen Jeep has been chased by police from Chapel Street to Werribee in the early hours of this morning. A 29-year-old woman was arrested when the vehicle finally came to a stop after exceeding the speed limit a number of times while being followed. She remains in custody. Investigators allege the Jeep was stolen from a home in Mentone in March. To sport now, Nathan Buckley insists he hasn't thought about coaching Carlton. Questions remain over Michael Voss's future at the Blues, with the club with just one win from the opening eight rounds. Buckley, the favourite for the top Tasmanian job, wouldn't be drawn on a move to Princes Park when questioned on Fox Footy.
3: Is it something that you would entertain? Do you look at Carlton and think that's a role that you could fill?
4: I haven't even thought about it.
1: The AFL's expected to release the last 9 weeks of the fixture in three separate blocks in the coming weeks. It's expected Sydney and Brisbane will feature heavily in prime time slots.

0: And Chelsea's Champions League hopes are just about over after a 3-1 loss to Nottingham Forest in the Premier League. This is Air News Victoria.
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0: An injury scare for Kangaroo Luke Davies-Uniacke. He's had scans for a hamstring complaint. The star midfielder confident it's nothing serious ahead of Saturday's clash with the Swans.
2: I'm going to be okay. I just hurt a little bit in the second quarter, but it was nothing, no incident or anything like that. Still out of my power and all those things, but it just got tight throughout the game, so should be fine.
0: To rugby league, and Panthers utility Jack Cogger is facing a two-match suspension after being charged with a grade 2 careless high tackle in his side's win over Manly. Aussie surfer Stephanie Gilmore has claimed her first title since coming out of retirement, the 8-time world champion beating Luana Silva in the final of the Gold Coast Pro. Speaking on Fox Sports, Gilmore says she surprised herself.
3: I really didn't think I was going to win a comp this year. Like, I'm trying to be positive, but I was also like, the girls are just at a whole new level and it's epic. This is what I wanted.
0: Ethan Ewing has made it a double celebration for the huge crowd at Snapper Rocks, beating Japan's Connor O'Leary in the men's final. And Aussie boxer Nikita Zhu has faced off with Spanish rival Oscar Diaz ahead of tomorrow night's showdown in Newcastle. Australian Independent Radio News.
4: 97.7 FM weather. We're heading for top today of 17 degrees. Cloudy, very high chance of showers. Winds northwesterlies at 15 to 25 k's, turning northwest to southwesterlies, and then late this afternoon becoming light. That top today, 17 degrees. Now for tomorrow, 19, and showers increasing. In brief today, showers will ease and a top 17 degrees.
5: It's currently 12 degrees.
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8: Breakfast with Lee Drew.
4: It's around 8:06. It's hour number 2 of breakfast this morning until 9. Great to have your company as we head over to America and to Rich Dunn. From our worldwide resources, Rich Dunn in the USA. Rich, a very good afternoon to you. Good morning, our time. Great to be talking to you again.
9: It's wonderful. I've been invited to a picnic, and I got the time wrong. I was supposed to be there half an hour ago.
4: Oh, really?
9: But I just forgot. And I called, and they said, that's fine. The trouble is, it's a barbecue, and we've got thunderstorms.
4: Oh.
9: One of them sounded like it was right in the backyard. So, you know, the lightning is flying, but I'm bringing some wonderful marinated salmon. I can't wait.
4: And an umbrella.
9: I carry one in my pocket now.
4: I bought a
9: jacket.
4: Yeah.
9: That's got all zippers, and the pockets are so huge that a compact umbrella fits in there. So I'm in good shape.
4: Good stuff. I need a photo. Let's talk about Britain, because Britain is one of the world's gloomiest nations at the moment.
9: Yeah. Well, for the past 20 years, Gallup, you know, the polling company, they conducted on a continuous basis. They're doing it right now. They're tracking consumer confidence in 139 both countries and autonomous territories. And the 2025 data, you know, this is a huge data set from 139 countries, has just been released, or at least the news reports of it have been released. And I was surprised. The UK is pretty gloomy. They're right near the bottom of the list.
4: Gee.
9: Of the 139 countries, only 21% of Britons say that their local economy is improving. So what is that? Almost 80% say it's going the other way.
4: It's gloomy. So, yeah.
9: Yeah. So anyway, I just found that pretty interesting. There's only four countries that are more pessimistic, and that would be Turkey, Bolivia, and the bottom of the list is Lebanon.
4: Mm, mm.
9: So I'm not sure why this is, because the economic data is better than the mood. But actually, I was just listening to 3AW, and they were saying, oh, the reason why housing prices in London are going down is because nobody has any faith in the government. Well, if you don't have any faith in anything, of course, no government's going to be very appealing. So, but anyway, the United States is the most optimistic country of the G7 at 49% saying that it's good.
10: Oh, yeah, that's a turnaround.
9: One, Germany 33, but Japan is 22.
10: Where's Australia and all of that?
9: Yeah, I knew I had to find that, but there have been no press releases. Prior years, Australia's been pretty consistently right near the OECD average, although maybe a little bit under, but way above the countries they're grouped with, which is Japan and Korea. They're down in the mud. Japan and Korea are as pessimistic as the Brits are.
10: Listen, Rich, I've got to talk to you about cannabis, because you're saying that cannabis makes you remember your fantasies. Now, this is interesting.
9: This is very interesting. Uh-huh. New research is revealing that cannabis can make you remember, let's put that in quotes, things that have never happened.
10: Okay.
9: Now, you know, a criminal prosecutor or defense attorney would immediately light up with that news, because it could either be good news or bad news if you were on trial and you're, you know, the main witness against you is a pot smoker, because they're not making it up at all. They could be going in great detail with great lucidity about something that never happened. And if, you know, this is going to have a big impact, I think, on the legal profession, at least in criminal law. And there's a long explanation I dug up on it, and we don't have time for that, but it interferes with the way we acquire memories, which is in three steps. You actually experience, you know, things that are real get encoded. That's what they call it. And then it gets processed, and then it gets retrieved. But cannabis interferes with all three of those, because it kind of kicks out the normal, what are called endocannabinoids, hard word to say, that your brain uses to communicate in and of itself. You know, there's various portions of the brain that need to communicate with others. And I forget the name of the one where all the memories get consolidated, but the receptors are hijacked by these cannabinoids that come from cannabis. So
10: I have to ask you, did you do research on this? Did you get the cannabis and see about your fantasies?
9: No. And, you know, I never bought a single bit of cannabis. But back in the 1970s, you couldn't go to a party where the joint wasn't being passed around. So I do know what the sensation of being stoned, you know. But it was just unavoidable. Everybody, even the stuff people were cooking, they pass out some snacks, and you were getting it from those too. And I suppose that's the same way it is now. I don't know, but I didn't know any way to not, you know, experience it. But I wasn't having any lucid memories of things that never happened. But I think this is applicable mostly to people that take enough of it.
10: Yeah, of course.
9: To literally blow your mind.
10: Mm. What about the Supreme Court over there? They've nullified voting rights. What's that about?
9: Right. Well, the Voting Rights Act, 1965, very landmark legislation. And interestingly, in the Voting Rights Act and also the Civil Rights Act the year before, the Republicans voted in favor of this legislation at a higher rate than the Democrats, because back then they had the Solid South, which was actually the Democrats that were left over from the Confederacy, you know. The Democrats didn't trust the Republicans because of their what they thought was an unfair Reconstruction. So, even to this day, there's still registered Democrats. So, but the Supreme Court, first of all, a few years back, nullified Section 5, which is the one where they say you made it a positive duty to sort of open up seats that are accessible by people of color, you know, in this case, African-Americans, although there's a lot of other colors, you know. But now they say you can't do that at all. You can't, even if that isn't your intent, supposedly, to create a district where black people are actually represented by a black person in Congress.
10: Okay. Yeah. They're,
9: you can't do that. And so that's completely off the table. And these southern states are now gerrymandering all of the existing seats that were created, like, you know, where they're even underrepresented in Congress, where they have one seat in certain southern states. Those are all going to be broken up because black people vote Democrat, mostly. Mm. So they want it for the Republicans, and the Supreme Court just made that legal. So this is going to be the basis of, really, it's going to be a tremendous wind at the back of the Democrats, because most people think it's fair to, if you know, they can put their mind into what would I think if I was black and there was no black representation from my state.
10: Gotcha.
9: Well, most people are reasonable about that and say, well, why don't we just draw a district around where there's a concentration of black people? And the Republicans, who, you know, suffer from losing that seat, are now free to just erase that circle and divide up the black districts, which happens all over the South. So this is going to be huge. You know, it's not just one other decision. This is really the torpedoing of the whole civil rights movement.
10: Have to follow that one. What about AI? Because that's rapidly becoming a threat now to humanity.
9: Well, I thought I'd... You know what? I wrote that headline. I didn't get that from somewhere else, but...
10: That's a good headline, accurate. Yeah.
9: What the New York Times did, they did a major investigation and found that some of the most advanced AI models can provide dangerously detailed guidance on biological weapons. So terrorist groups and countries that don't have the wherewithal to develop those kind of weapons, now they're going to be given the recipe, because a lot of this stuff is out there, you know, little bits and pieces of information that should be highly classified or actually mostly by accident, just out in scientific papers. Well, AI goes out and reads all that stuff and is smart enough to understand it and put pieces of it that it's gathering from all over the internet. They're putting it together and they say, oh yeah, that's how you make this deadly.
10: Yeah, it's interesting, isn't
9: wild
10: it?
9: Weapon. So we could see huge consequences of that. And not a long time from now, these AI models are there now.
10: Yeah, AI are certainly taking us to a very, very different platform. What about Ned and Hercules, the top airport guardians?
9: Well, yeah, I had fun with that one. Two border collies, Ned and Hercules, are being used at West Virginia's International Airport. It's called Yeager Airport, to keep wildlife off runways and specifically birds. And since they got on the job, bird strikes have dropped over 70%.
10: That's
9: so this
10: a plus.
9: Is going to be worldwide changing, because they've had so many. I mean, I'm career Air Force, so every Air Force base I've been on has had to deal with this. But nobody, I guess, up to now has thought to get well trained in the correct breed of dog to come in and scare them away. But that's what's going on, and it's 100. Well, not 100% effective, but. Well, I guess for you it'd be winter.
10: Yep.
9: Our summer movies come out in the winter over the other side of the equator. Yeah, The Devil Wears Prada.
10: Oh, yes. Yes.
9: Number two. And that's being hyped as the kickoff of the blockbuster heavy summer season. And the most anticipated film after that is Christopher Nolan's The Odyssey on July 17th. Starring Matt Damon, Anne Hathaway, Zendaya, Anyway, and other ones coming up, Toy Story 5 on June the 19th.
10: Okay. I like Toy Story.
9: Great, yeah. That's more sequels there than any other Disney movie. Brand New Day on Spider-Man, Star Wars, The Mandalorian, and Grogu, whatever that is.
10: Supergirl and Monsters.
9: This is all coming up. So everything's going to get livened up. And the good news is that the U.S. box office revenue is up 12% year over year. And concession spending is also up, which is where the theaters actually make their money.
10: That's a plus, isn't it? That really is good. Really
9: By the way, no more films. Everything's done digitally.
10: Well, that's true. That's true. If you go back to some of the old movies back in the 1980s and so on, that's when the actors had to act. And these days it's a green or a blue screen. It's very, very different, isn't it?
9: Yeah, well, and we're going to have series heroes that don't even exist. They'll just be conjured up.
10: Well, you said there'll be one day they'll take my voice, I suppose, and reproduce that somehow through AI, and you and I will talk through AI. It'll be interesting.
9: Yeah, we'll both be long gone, and we'll have crosses.
10: Well, we'll be up there in the stratosphere somewhere, and we'll still be talking. What about the wildfire risks, too? Because that's rising right across the state now, coming out of summer.
9: Well, it seems like the last few years it's been Canada that's had the huge wildfires, but Georgia's been, you know, it's not officially fire season yet, but the Georgia's been having huge fires, and they are saying this is significant because of the dry conditions in the south and in the west, and it's always regional, these, you know, things, but there's nearly 1.8 million acres that have burned so far just this year.
10: Gee.
9: Big country, but
10: and
9: you know,
10: summer hasn't started. Yeah.
9: Drive into California from Nevada, you see the devastation. You know, the dry conditions and global warming, and now we've got a El Nino that they're calling a super El Nino.
10: So
9: all these things
10: combined.
9: Okay. Yeah. And we could have really the worst fire season on record.
10: Well, let's hope that doesn't eventuate.
9: Yeah, we don't want that to happen, no.
10: Let me just, on the final one today, I'm going to talk about the Spirit Airlines, because we've got a report over here in Australia that's collapsed. Jobs have been lost, and, of course, thousands upon thousands now can't travel.
9: That is such an unusual airline because you pay for everything separately. So you could buy a ticket for $30, but you had to pay extra just to get a boarding pass.
10: Oh, really? Oh, God.
9: Yeah, but you could wear your own clothes and they don't, you know, shake you down, so you could actually carry a lot of junk. But if you carry a carry-on, you had to pay for it. But as of, I think, yesterday, that airline finally went out, you know, out of operation, but it had filed for bankruptcy three different times. And what they were hoping for was that Donald Trump would promise to put up a big loan to keep them operating in the public interest, blah, blah, blah. Of course, the normal Republicans are saying Donald Trump keeps on throwing money at private interests, and we didn't know that he was the biggest socialist in American history, which would never be true because he doesn't really have any beliefs. You know, he was a left-wing Democrat at one time. So no, that wouldn't indicate him being a socialist, but we don't need to be bailing out the airlines. We got so many of them. And, you know, as soon as one goes away, of course, the others will raise their fares, and that's not good, but that's just the way capitalism works. You know,
10: And you got so many people now who can't fly because they've been booked on the plane, and, it's thrown their plans into chaos, I suppose, for the summer.
9: Yeah, it came as a shock to even the pilots. Nobody knew this was happening then. So there was no tip-off that they just, I guess, ran out of their last dollar and stopped taking off.
10: Yeah, well, they quoted fuel prices, too, today, that you know, the jet fuel has been a problem.
9: Yeah, that's part of it. Also, the cost of maintenance and also the cost of their salaries that they pay. So, you know, everything combined, the business model was what ended up failing as much as the price of fuel.
10: Yeah.
9: But that finished off because they filed for bankruptcy a couple of times before any of the fuel cost thing came up around.
10: Yeah, so, I think it was about three times I was reading.
9: I don't think anybody else is going to go as far as they did. It was a very radical idea, you know, that you're jumping on. It's like taking a bus, you know. You don't need a boarding pass to jump on a bus. But
10: But you need a boarding pass to get on the plane. Mate, we're going to leave it there today, but great to talk to you. Thank you very much for that. It's been a great segment, and we learnt about cannabis and your fantasies and so on. So I might ask you about your fantasies next week, perhaps.
9: About cannabis?
10: No, your fantasies.
9: Oh, my fantasy. Yes. No, I don't have. But it's so weird to think they're lucid. They're lucid memories of things that never happened. And if you didn't need any other reason to stop tampering with your brain cells, that's the best one I've ever seen. It's completely detached from reality.
10: Rich, we'll talk next week. Have a great weekend.
9: Okay, good time.
10: From our worldwide resources, Rich Dunn in the USA. Back next week at the same time, right here at 97.7 FM. Yes, it's Melbourne's voice of the southeast. Heading up to 20 past, we'll take a break. 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
10: And welcome back. Time now for the date book for the 5th of May. Let's have a look at 1891 Carnegie Hall, then known as the Music Hall, opened in New York on this day. Chanel No. 5, created by the French designer Coco Chanel with the chemist Ernest Badeau, went on sale 1921. Amy Johnson in England commenced the first successful solo flight of a woman from England to Australia in 1930. She arrived 23 days later in Darwin. Alan Shepard became the first American astronaut in space in 1961. And then 1962, Cliff Richard recorded Summer Holiday for EMI Records. West Side Story's soundtrack made number one of the US charts and remained there on the top for a record 54 weeks in 1962. And Paul Hogan, 50, married Linda, 32, at his Byron Bay home in 1980. They divorced in 2013. Kerry Packer won a reported $27.98 million in Las Vegas in 1995. And Patrick Johnson, 30, became the first Australian sprinter to run the 100 metres in under 10 seconds. That's 9.93 seconds, 2003. The World Health Organization, WHO, declared an end to COVID-19, the global health emergency that had been in place since January 30, 2020. That was in 2023. And finally, Skype shut down in 2025. Skype was first released in August of 2003 by Microsoft, but it closed up 2025. There we have it, the date book for today, the 5th of May and some other years. As we say, a very good morning. Breakfast until 9.
13: Breakfast with Lee Drew.

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0: Thank you, PB. Today's top 17 degrees. Cloudy, a very high chance of showers. Winds northwesterlies at 15 to 25 k's. They'll tend to be northwest to southwesterlies and become light late this afternoon. Now for tomorrow, Wednesday, partly cloudy, very high chance of showers and a top there of 19 degrees. In brief today, showers easing, a top 17 degrees as we take you back to music.

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0: News coming up at 9 this morning, around 9:50. If you're looking for movies to go and see in the next month or so, you might look out for Desert Warrior. You probably haven't seen the new action film yet, but chances are you won't hear much about it either. The historical drama had a budget of $150 million. That in Australian dollars is $208 million. Well, in the weekend gone, cinemagoers clocked up 596,000 Ks. That's right, 596,000 Australian, $827,000. That was the opening weekend. Despite that big budget of $150 million, it's bombed for some reason. Don't know why, but it's bombed. The film, which has since been billed by industry insiders as one of the biggest box office flops in history, screened on 1,010 cinemas right across North America on an average earning per cinema of just $647 Australian. That's right, $647 per cinema. Big flop. And the cost to make it, $150 million. Would be keen to see it? Well, perhaps so. Desert Warrior. It's apparently a historic movie. But not doing great guns. 9 minutes to news coming up very shortly.

0: News coming up in just 30 seconds right here at 97.7 FM. Thanks for joining us this morning. Been great to have been at your place for breakfast, but we'll have more coming up tomorrow between 7 and 9. Out and about today, showers will ease, 17 degrees. Take care on the roads, though. Drive to arrive alive. It is 9 o'clock in Melbourne. It's news time.
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2: This is Air News Victoria. I'm Lee Harrison. La-di-da nightclub in Melbourne CBD has become the latest venue to be targeted by arsonists overnight. A vehicle was seen fleeing the venue on King Street in the early hours of this morning. Police say there was nobody inside the building at the time. The attack comes after it was revealed Melbourne nightclub owners are being threatened by a syndicate calling itself The Ghost, with chilling texts warning families, homes and businesses will be targeted if demands aren't met. Today's budget is said to reveal Victoria's operating surplus has almost halved in just 6 months. The government's wiping $900 million off forecasts over the next year. It comes on the back of a massive spending spree by Jacinda Allen. Cost of living support is being blamed for the decrease in the projected surplus. But opposition leader Jess Wilson says those numbers don't even count the big ticket items.
3: Well, we know that this isn't a real surplus because this doesn't take into account the billions of dollars that is going into infrastructure spend, into roads, into schools, into hospitals. What we know is that there was, from the forecast from the previous budget, $10 billion going out compared to what is coming in.
2: A man's been tasered by police after he was caught trying to break into a home in Reservoir overnight. Police responded to reports of a man attempting to gain access to a property in Hague Street just before midnight, arriving to find him in the backyard. It's alleged the man refused to follow directions from officers and a taser was deployed. He was transported to hospital for treatment and will later be interviewed by investigators. A stolen Jeep has been chased by police from Chapel Street to Werribee in the early hours of this morning. A 29-year-old woman was arrested when the vehicle finally came to a stop after exceeding the speed limit a number of times while being followed. She remains in custody. Investigators allege the Jeep was stolen from a home in Mentone in March. To Sport Now, Nathan Buckley insists he hasn't thought about coaching Carlton. Questions remain over Michael Voss's future at the Blues, with the club with just one win from the opening eight rounds. Buckley, the favourite for the top Tasmanian job, wouldn't be drawn on a move to Princes Park when questioned on Fox Footy.
4: Is it something that you would entertain? Do you look at Carlton and think that's a role that you could fill?
5: I haven't even thought about it.
2: The AFL's expected to release the last 9 weeks of the fixture in three separate blocks in the coming weeks. It's expected Sydney and Brisbane will feature heavily in prime-time slots. And Chelsea's Champions League hopes are just about over after a 3-1 loss to Nottingham Forest in the Premier League. This is Air News Victoria.
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2: Scott Pendlebury's teammates are supporting the Collingwood great wearing a gold number 10 when he breaks the league game's record. Former Magpies Premiership captain Tony Shaw says he's uncomfortable.

0: with the individual nature of the tribute jumper for his record-breaking 433rd game. Teammate Pat Lipinski says he's a fan of the idea.
1: I like it. I've seen a few people giving it a bit of hate, but I think Pendles can do whatever he wants, and he's earned the right to be celebrated, and I think we should just all be getting around that. It's going to be amazing when he breaks the record.
0: To Rugby League, and James Tedesco insists he's not sweating over his chances of a State of Origin recall. The Roosters skipper has been in vintage form this season, putting him in the conversation for the Blues' number one jersey. But Tedesco says facing the Maroons again is not a priority.
2: I'm not putting pressure on myself that I need to make this team. I think the desire and passion to play New South Wales is always going to be there for me. I'm not putting myself under immense pressure that I need to make it.
0: And a total of six A-League players are on their way to Florida after being named in the Socceroos pre-training camp ahead of the FIFA World Cup. The Aussies will test their skills against Mexico in a Pasadena pre-game friendly on May 30. Australian Independent Radio News.
3: 97.7 FM weather. We're heading for top today of 17 degrees. Cloudy, very high chance of showers. Winds northwesterlies at 15 to 25 k's, tending northwest to southwesterlies, and then late this afternoon becoming light. That top today, 17 degrees. Now for tomorrow, 19 and showers increasing. In brief today, showers will ease and a top 17 degrees.
4: It's currently 13 degrees.
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1: Hi, this is Jack Horner. Every Sunday morning just before 8, you can find me winding up the old gramophone and sharpening the needles, so I can bring you all the best in swing from the 1940s up to the present day. So don't miss a minute, because we swing from 8 till 10 o'clock and then my gramophone winds down.
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1: Hello there, I'm Sean Bindley. The United States is rejecting claims from an Iranian media agency that one of its vessels in the Strait of Hormuz was hit by two missiles on Monday. Mitch McCann reports.
2: On Monday, the FARS news agency, which is linked to the Islamic Revolutionary Guard, claimed that two missiles struck a US warship as it attempted to enter the Strait of Hormuz. US Central Command denied this, posting online that no US Navy ships had been struck. It said US forces are supporting what it called Project Freedom and are enforcing the naval blockade on Iranian ports. It comes after President Trump revealed on Sunday that the US Navy would start guiding stranded vessels through the strait, something likely to be fraught with danger, given the IRCG has a number of small armed vessels known as fast boats in the area. The US and Iran are still reportedly exchanging options for an agreement to end the war, but President Trump continues to insist that the US has all the leverage. Mitch McCann, New York.
1: The Reserve Bank is widely expected to deliver its third rate rise this year today. Former economist with the Victorian Treasury, Leith Van Onselen, says globally, Australia is in a very bad place and there's nothing the Treasurer can do.
3: Unfortunately, in the last decade, compared to other OECD nations, our productivity growth has been appalling. Our growth in real per capita household disposable income has been amongst the lowest in the OECD. So we've gone from being, world-leading economy several decades ago, high productivity growth, world beaters, to basically being complete laggards.
1: New laws are being introduced in New South Wales designed to make it easier to crack down on people tracking someone without their consent. The changes are designed to crack down on non-consensual uses of tracking technology, making it a criminal offence to covertly monitor someone who is unaware they're being stalked. Attorney General Michael Daly says tracking a partner can be a warning sign.
4: Location and tracking it's often just a part of a broader pattern of controlling behaviour within a relationship, and it can be a precursor to further later physical safety and mental health of victims.
1: Ratings agencies are warning Jacinta Allen to stop spending money. Today's budget set to reveal Victoria's operating surplus has almost halved in just 6 months. Fitch and S&P claim the state's credit rating is facing unprecedented pressure with an interest bill of $29 million a day. Opposition leader Jess Wilson says Victorians need to start reducing that debt.
5: What we expect to see is higher debt, higher taxes and higher interest. This is not a government that is taking the fiscal and financial responsibility of Victoria seriously. They are coming out day after day with big spending commitments without a plan to pay for it.
1: Two volunteer rescuers are amongst three people killed in a boating tragedy in New South Wales. Police say a search and rescue boat rolled while responding to a yacht in difficulty at Ballina in the state's north. Reporter Andrea Crothers says conditions were rough as the rescue vessel set out.
6: Treacherous conditions last night. Dangerous, not just dangerous, but deadly to face that marine rescue crew. So they were pulled out at 6:15 last night. There were reports by a member of the public that there was a yachty, that they were having a bit of trouble. So the marine rescue vessel, it launches out with six people on board. It strikes trouble once it hits the Ballina Bar, which is this really rough patch of water, and that is when it slips. All six come out of the boat, or they need to make it back to shore. Two of the others, though, they were killed in this incident. A third person was also killed. They were on board that yacht.
1: The Australian dollar is buying 71.6 US cents. This is Air News.
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1: Firstly to Rugby League, and the Tigers have confirmed the details of the deal for young fullback Jareen Buller. He's penned a four-year extension, which will see him remain at the NRL club until the end of the 2030 season. The Bulldogs